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4: Weather.
5: Partly cloudy for tonight, low in the mid-60s, a mostly sunny, warm start to the week tomorrow with a high temperature of 85. Mainly clear tomorrow night, then partly sunny, shower, thunderstorm, late day Tuesday, 85. Mix of sun and clouds Wednesday, late day shower, thunderstorm, high around 80. Mostly cloudy with late day showers and thunderstorms on Thursday near 80 degrees. I'm staff meteorologist Bill Jackwoman on the Virginia News Network.
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4: Governor Steinberger wants to intervene in the Dominion Energy merger. A Dominion merger with NextEra Energy would create the largest regulated electric utility in the world. Steinberger is concerned about rates.
5: The priority is build upon the work that I have been doing as it relates to energy affordability.
4: Intervening means Governor Steinberger would have a seat at the table during merger talks, but would not get a vote on the merger. The all-stock merger is worth an estimated $67 billion. The State Corporation Commission approved shifting transmission line costs to data centers and other large users. It means the charge for these won't go up as much for residential customers as Dominion Energy predicted. The new surcharge on residential bills will now be 94 cents a month on 1,000 kilowatt hours and takes effect next month. I'm Charlie O'Brien.
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8: Partly cloudy for tonight, low in the mid-60s, a mostly sunny, warm start to the week tomorrow with a high temperature of 85. Mainly clear tomorrow night, then partly sunny, shower, thunderstorm, late day Tuesday, 85. Mix of sun and clouds Wednesday, late day shower, thunderstorm, high around 80. Mostly cloudy with late day showers and thunderstorms on Thursday near 80 degrees. I'm staff meteorologist Bill Jackman on the Virginia News Network.
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It's time for Knee Deep in Bluegrass Gospel, an hour of bluegrass gospel music, and I'm glad you've tuned this way. I'm your host, Cindy Baca, and Knee Deep in Bluegrass Gospel is brought to you in part by Foothills Country Ham, Camp Springs Bluegrass Park, IBMA World of Bluegrass, Hopeless Holler Trading Company, Get It Played, and the Daily and Vincent Music Fest. 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

on Facebook, Instagram, and TikTok. I'm glad you're here. Anytime you want to connect with me, you can either go through the contact page on the website or private message me through social media. If there's a song you'd like to hear or a comment you'd like to make, I always love to hear from you. As the music continues, here's an original from Ronnie Bowman, "Hey Lord, It's Me."

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the 90 and 9. That's Betty Melton on Knee Deep in Bluegrass Gospel. I'm Cindy Bauckham. And next, I have a former bandmate of Betty Melton. As a matter of fact, they were both founding members of the group Balsam Range, but now both not in that band, but doing things musically on their own. I'm talking about Darren Nicholson. This one's called Alive When I Die.

0: From Doyle Lawson and Quicksilver, I've Got a Lot of Heaven. Before that, Darren Nicholson. Also in that set, Buddy Melton. Here on Knee Deep in Bluegrass Gospel, brought to you in part by Get It Played.
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5: 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I hope I see you there.
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4: So glad we left that stupid party.
5: No joke.
6: Hey, baby, are you an overdue library book? Because you got fine written all over you.
4: Ugh, barf.
5: What about that girl with the hoop earrings?
4: Ridiculous. When she was dancing...
5: Megan, look out! Look out!
4: Oh, my God. Becky. Becky, are you okay?
7: My arm. I think it's broken.
4: Can you bend it?
7: It's already bent. 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
4: I can't believe this. 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
5: Really? 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
4: Yeah, I swear.
5: Well, in that case, my arm is fine. Ah, that's better.
4: You're really okay? You're serious, Becky?
5: No, genius. I'm not serious.
4: Ow! My arm! It hurts!
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So much to thank him for. That's Darren and Brooke Aldridge from their all-gospel release on Billy Blue Records, Soul Condition. And I have Russell Moore and Third Time Out with one of my grandmother's favorite songs. She would walk around the house singing this one. Here's the Eastern Gate, Russell Moore and Third Time Out on Knee Deep in Bluegrass Gospel.

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Say a prayer. That's Ricky Skaggs. I'm Cindy Bauckham, and I want to thank you for being tuned this way for Bluegrass Gospel Music, these songs of faith and inspiration. Well, we heard Ricky Skaggs there. We're going to go back to the early 1980s and a cut from an album he did with Tony Rice. That album was simply called Skaggs and Rice. Here's Have You Someone in Heaven.

better to your neighbor. That is Jerry Sally rounding out this week's Bluegrass Gospel music. Yeah, it's knee-deep in Bluegrass Gospel, and I thank you for joining me. The show brought to you in part by Sound Biscuit, the Camp Springs Bluegrass Park, IBMA World of Bluegrass, and Blue Highway Fest. 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
1: Partly cloudy for tonight, low in the mid-60s, a mostly sunny, warm start to the week tomorrow with a high temperature of 85. Mainly clear tomorrow night, then partly sunny, shower, thunderstorm late day Tuesday, 85. Mix of sun and clouds Wednesday, late day shower, thunderstorm high around 80. Mostly cloudy with late day showers and thunderstorms on Thursday near 80 degrees. I'm staff meteorologist Bill Jackwoman on the Virginia News Network.
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Boy, it's a good-looking day on the front porch, and I'm glad you've joined me. Howdy, this is Joe Mullins, thankfully ready to present an hour of the best in bluegrass and old-time country gospel. 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

A very familiar voice in Southern gospel music for his entire lifetime. There's our friend Mark Bishop, great Kentucky gospel vocalist, and the old-time ancient sounds of Mark singing All My Tears. That has us underway for Front Porch Fellowship. Joe Mullins, glad you're here. Here's another one of my favorite voices that's been loved in Southern gospel and bluegrass music for his whole lifetime, leading his band Primitive Road.

the Hall of Fame voice of Larry Sparks. Sparks, a signature vocalist and guitar stylist for 60 years in bluegrass. That's a deep catalog cut from a few years back. Larry Sparks singing a tune entitled God Holds It All in His Hands. If you enjoy learning the story behind the songs and learning more about Bluegrass Hall of Fame members, I encourage you to find a podcast called Walls of Time. It's deep interviews with the best artists in bluegrass history, including a very recent episode, two-parter, by Larry Sparks. Joe Mullins with you. Sparks, very popular from his home state of Ohio. Ohio's where the Marshall family were located when their music ministry really fired up in the 1970s. The Marshall family influencing generations of bluegrass and bluegrass gospel artists, including the Isaacs. They receive a Distinguished Achievement Award this year from the International Bluegrass Music Association. Here's the Marshall family.

0: 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Outstanding harmony from over 40 years ago. We're so glad they're being recognized this year by the International Bluegrass Music Association. 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

That's Hillary Scott of the Grand Ole Opry group Lady A. Hillary Scott and the Scott family hit big with an album produced by Ricky Skaggs some years ago, and it's had a recent revival. There's Hillary and Beautiful Messes on Front Porch Fellowship. Darren and Brooke Aldridge have a new album, a lot of classic cover songs, from old-time tunes like I'll Wear a White Robe to a gospel classic, It'll Be Worth It After All, that the Spencers used to sing, to this tune that they found from Hillary Scott and her family. Here's Darren and Brooke Aldridge and Your Unfailing Love.

There's the great old-time sound of Dr. Ralph Stanley and the Clinch Mountain Boys. What a blessing the Stanley brothers enter the Country Music Hall of Fame after Ralph being one of the founding fathers of all things bluegrass. A young Keith Whitley there with Ralph and the Clinch Mountain Boys helping lead that quartet called They Won't Believe on Me. Gospel time on Front Porch Fellowship. We'll stay at the Bluegrass Hall of Fame and hear a beloved member who's still writing songs, Paul Williams. At age 91 and still delivering wonderful songs and showing up at bluegrass festivals as a special guest vocalist from time to time. Here's Paul from 30 years ago on a song called Ain't God Good.

0: There's Brother Paul Williams and his song, Ain't God Good? Yes, he is. I'm glad you're listening to Front Porch Fellowship. I'm Joe Mullins. Please stay right there.
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4: Oh, hey, Joe. 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
3: Okay, your property's on forest land?
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3: I don't follow.
4: Well, I'm calling around for estimates to install sprinklers throughout our forests.
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3: Are you serious?
4: Yeah. We're calling it the National Sprinkler System. Isn't that great?
3: You want to know how much a sprinkler system would run you for the forest?
4: Uh-huh.
3: That doesn't even make sense, sir.
4: Oh, no. 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You're right. 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
3: Is this a joke?
4: No. Imagine being able to flip a switch and put a fire out.
3: Flip a switch. 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
4: I know. It seems big, Joe.
3: It ain't seems big.
4: Well, they built that pipeline thing. That's pretty big.
3: No. I'm sorry. I can't help.
4: Wait, Joe.
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0: There's the vocals of an Americana superstar, Miss Sierra Farrell. We wish her happy birthday this past week from Front Porch Fellowship. She was a guest of banjo great Tony Trischka. Tony and Sierra Farrell and that version of the classic Amazing Grace. I'm Joe Mullins. There's more on Front Porch Fellowship.
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firmly rooted in the Bluegrass Music Hall of Fame on Front Porch Fellowship. The Country Gentlemen, from 1957 to 97, they made a lot of bluegrass history with the voice of Charlie Waller front and center, and leading the quartet right there, along with banjo great Bill Emerson. That's a tune called One Wide River. Joe Mullins in, and we have new music from a beloved Hall of Famer, not just a Bluegrass Hall of Fame member, but the Country Music Hall of Fame and the Gospel Music Hall of Fame. What a blessing to have a new track from the great Ricky Skaggs.

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I'm Joe Mullins. God bless you.

0: Hello, everybody. I'm Les Butler. And if you like fiddles, mandolins, dobros, and guitars, you'll love Les Butler and Friends. And if you like the primitive quartet, Ricky Skaggs, the Rochesters, Doyle Lawson and Quicksilver, Paul Williams, and the Isaacs, you'll love Les Butler and Friends, Bluegrass Gospel.
1: 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This is Mitch Gallion of Journey Home. And this is Les Butler and Friends, Bluegrass Gospel.
0: And this is the Top 10 Countdown on the Real Bluegrass Gospel Charts. And we're going to start at song number 10. Here's 18 Mile with What Mercy Means, right here on Les Butler and Friends.

Coming in at number 10 for the month of July on the Real Bluegrass Gospel Charts, that's 18 Mile with What Mercy Means. Well, let's move up a notch. Song number 9, a former number 1 song. What a lyric. Stop what you're doing. Turn this up and be blessed by the number 9 song for the month of July on the Real Bluegrass Gospel Charts from Jessica Horton.

Wow. That song blesses my soul right there. That is song number 9, a former number 1 on the Real Bluegrass Gospel charts, Jessica Horton with How Do I Know? Well, for all of you uber traditional, I'm talking about hitting the rewind button and going back to the 30s, 40s, and 50s kind of bluegrass gospel folks. Coming in at number 8, here they are, the Johnson Brothers with Sinner. You better get ready. Oh.

going old school with the Johnson Brothers, Sinner, You Better Get Ready, coming in at number 8 on the Real Bluegrass Gospel chart for the month of July of 2026. Well, let's see. So you got your 10, your 9, your 8. What's next? That would be song number 7 from Joe Mullins and the Radio Ramblers, covering a Jerry and the Singing Golfs hit from the 80s. Love this. I am blessed.

0: Number 7 there from Joe Mullins and the Radio Ramblers, I Am Blessed. Well, if you want to see the entire chart, you can go to realsoutherngospel.com, and you can see all of our charts there, including the weekly charts, the monthly charts, like this one. 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Well, we're going to continue to make our way up to the number one song, and all of that's coming at you in just a moment. Don't move. I'm Les Butler. This is Les Butler and Friends.
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Coming in at number 6 for the month of July of 2026, that's a new tune from Candy and Jeremy called Anchor. Here on Les Butler and Friends. Well, let's go up a notch. Song number 5 would obviously be next. And, well, you know the Matthews family, you know the Rochester's family. Well, here's Becky Matthews from both families with a solo tune called Closer.

Coming in at number five for the month of July of 2026, that's Becky Matthews with the song titled Closer. Well, you know, it's really hard to mess up a song about prayer, and, well, the King James Boys, they didn't mess it up. Matter of fact, it's a hit for them, coming in at number four for the month of July of 2026. Here are the King James Boys with Power of Prayer.

coming in at number 4 for the July 2026 chart here on Les Butler and Friends, the Real Bluegrass Gospel Chart. That's the King James Boys with Power of Prayer. Well, obviously, if we're going to have 3 songs in the next set, and we just played song number 4, obviously, the next 3 songs will be number 3, number 2, and yep, sure enough, the number 1 song for July of 2026. Stay tuned. I'm Les Butler. This is Les Butler and Friends.

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former number one song from Heaven's Mountain Band, A Place Prepared for Me, here on Les Butler and Friends. So glad to see that that family continues, not as Heaven's Mountain Band, but the Johnson Brothers, and, well, you've been hearing them on Les Butler and Friends. Let's go back and grab a classic cut from the one and only doctor, the good doctor. We're talking Ralph Stanley and his very talented friends. If you know it, sing along, Shouting on the Hills of Glory.

Ralph Stanley, Shouting on the Hills of Glory, here on Les Butler and Friends. And, well, one of those Ralph Stanley and Friends, one of those special friends, one of those very gifted, talented friends, was playing the mandolin and singing that mountain tenor, the one and only Ricky Skaggs, on the Dottie Rambo penned Shouting on the Hills of Glory. Man, that's good stuff. Here's Canaan's Crossing. He holds me.

Singing tenor, playing upright right there. That's my buddy Tim Mays, who also just happened to sing lead on the album from the Real Southern Gospel Quartet. Oh, yeah, he does it all. Southern Gospel, Bluegrass Gospel, it doesn't matter. Canaan's Crossing, He Holds Me in His Hands. Let's end today with some great a cappella singing from Blue Highway.

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A former number one song from Newfound Road, I Will Someday, coming in at number three for the month of July 2026 on the Real Bluegrass Gospel charts. Song number two is an old bluegrass gospel standard, but as they do with all of their songs, Authentic Unlimited put a fresh coat of paint on it. And it's a hit for them, coming in at number two. Here they are with Troublesome Waters on Les Butler and Friends.

What a great sound, as always, from the former Quicksilver. Yeah, this is Doyle Lawson's old group. When he retired, they kept right on going and changed the name to honor, of course, Doyle and Quicksilver. They are now known as Authentic Unlimited. That's their song that came in at number 2 for the month of July 2026 on the Real Bluegrass Gospel chart, called Troublesome Waters. Well, that means number 1 is next. The most played song in July of 2026 on the Real Bluegrass Gospel charts, this young lady here, Christy Cox, with Learning to Walk with Him.

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2: Partly cloudy for tonight, low in the mid-60s, a mostly sunny, warm start to the week tomorrow with a high temperature of 85. Mainly clear tomorrow night, then partly sunny, shower, thunderstorm late day Tuesday, 85. Mix of sun and clouds Wednesday, late day shower, thunderstorm high around 80. Mostly cloudy with late day showers and thunderstorms on Thursday near 80 degrees. I'm staff meteorologist Bill Jackman on the Virginia News Network.
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Hello, everybody. This is Evangelist Mike Bridenball speaking. Our subject today is, what think ye of Christ? And that's an important question, because what you think of Christ determines what you will do with Christ. What think ye of Christ? Do you think that Jesus Christ was a beer-guzzling idiot? Do you think that Jesus Christ was a wine-drinking fool? Well, there are those who think so. There are those who think that Jesus really did change water into booze in John chapter 2. But what did Jesus do in John chapter 2? And what does the Bible teach about drinking booze? And what about all the words in the Bible that pertain to alcoholic drink? What does the Bible say? Well, we've written a lesson entitled Wine, which goes to every word in the Bible, both Old Testament and New Testament scriptures, goes to every word in the Bible and discusses in detail each word. Each word that deals with alcoholic drink, each word that people think pertains to alcoholic drink, words that do not pertain to alcoholic drink. You need this study. It's simply entitled Wine, or you can ask for Lesson 30. The address to write to is Open Your Heart, Box 585, Chillicothe, Ohio, 45601. Again, that's Open Your Heart, Box 585, Chillicothe, Ohio, 45601.

Wouldn't it be great if at every Democratic and Republican convention, before a candidate for president is selected, they would ask each candidate, "What think ye of Christ?" Wouldn't it be great if the Board of Education would ask each man applying for the job of principal, "What think ye of Christ?" Ladies and gentlemen, I ask you on behalf of Almighty God, what think ye of Christ? What you think of Christ is important because what you think about something determines what you will do about it. For example, I think Limburger cheese stinks, so I don't eat it. I think radio preaching is needed, so I do it. I think Christ is who I need, so I am a Christian. What think ye of Christ? Now remember, what you think of Christ is important because what you think about something determines what you do about it. So I ask you again, what think ye of Christ? What did those who were with Caiaphas, the high priest, think of Christ when Jesus was being tried? Well, the Bible tells us in the book of Matthew in the 26th chapter and verses 66 through 68, the Bible says that the high priest asked, "What think ye?" They answered and said, "He is guilty of death." Then did they spit in his face and buffeted him. And others smote him with the palms of their hands, saying, "Prophesy unto us, thou Christ. Who is he that smote thee?" Truly, we can say that we do know what those who were with Caiaphas, the high priest, thought of Jesus Christ. What think ye of Christ? What did Judas think of Christ? Well, the Bible says in Matthew, the 27th chapter and verse 4, that Judas said, "I have sinned in that I have betrayed the innocent blood." Truly, we can say that we know what Judas thought of Christ, but what think ye of Christ? What did the centurion think of Christ? Well, again, the Bible tells us in Mark, the 15th chapter and verse 39, the Bible says, "And when the centurion, which stood over against him,

truly. We can say that we know what John the Baptist thought of Christ. But again, what think ye of Christ? What did Pilate think of Christ? The Bible tells us in John the 18th chapter and verse 38 that Pilate said, I find in him no fault at all. Well, truly, we can say that we know what Pilate thought of Christ. But what think ye of Christ? You understand that you may spend your whole lifetime looking for fault in Jesus, and go ahead. Go ahead and look. Get out your bifocals. 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Get out your magnifying glass. You may even get an eye transplant, but you'll never find even one fault in Jesus Christ. What think ye of Christ? What did Thomas think of Christ? Well, the Bible tells us in John the 20th chapter and verses 27 and 28 that Jesus said to Thomas, reach hither your finger, behold my hands. Reach hither your hand and thrust it into my side. Be not faithless, but believing. And Thomas answered and said unto him, my Lord and my God. Well, truly we can say that we know what Thomas thought of Christ. But again, the question of the hour is, what think ye of Christ? What did the angel of God think of Christ? Well, the Bible tells us in Luke chapter 2 and verse 11 that the angel said, for unto you is born this day in the city of David a Savior, who is Christ the Lord. Well, truly, we can say that we know what the angels of God thought of Christ. The greatest event that has ever occurred or will ever occur is the birth of Jesus Christ nearly 2,000 years ago. Now, some of you folk may be scratching your head and thinking, well, I thought the crucifixion, the resurrection, maybe the second coming will be the greatest event. But realize that the crucifixion was a great event. The resurrection of Jesus from the dead was a great event. The second coming of Jesus will be a great event. But if Jesus had not been born of a woman, there would never have been the cross. If Jesus had not been born of a woman, there would never have been the empty tomb. If Jesus had not been born of a woman, there would never be the second coming. What think ye of Christ? What did the Heavenly Father think of Christ? Well, the Bible tells us in Matthew chapter 17 and verse 5 that while Jesus spoke, behold, a bright cloud overshadowed them, and behold, a voice out of the cloud which said, this is my beloved Son, in whom I am well pleased. Hear ye him. Truly, we can say that we know what the Heavenly Father thought of Jesus Christ. But the question is, what think ye of Christ? What did Peter think of Jesus Christ? The Bible says in Matthew the 16th chapter and beginning in verse number 13 that Jesus asked his disciples, whom do men say that I, the Son of Man, am? And they said, some say that you're John the Baptist, some Elijah, others Jeremiah or one of the prophets. He said unto them, but whom say ye that I am? And Simon Peter answered and said, thou art the Christ, the Son of the living God. Truly, we can say that we know what Peter thought of Christ. But the question is, what think ye of Christ? You see, in this context that we read here in Matthew chapter 16, others had the wrong answer. But Peter didn't. You see, others may have the wrong answer, but you don't have to. Jesus is concerned about what you think of him. And Peter was not swayed by the crowd. Are you? Now, what swayed Peter was not the crowd, but the evidence.

0: So don't follow the crowd, folks. Follow the evidence. You see, the Bible says in Romans, the first chapter and verse 4, that Jesus Christ has been declared to be the Son of God with power by the resurrection from the dead. The resurrection of Jesus from the dead is the evidence that He is the Son of God. He is the Messiah. He is the Christ. He is the Savior. That's who Jesus is. The resurrection from the dead proves that. There was a man standing in front of the window of an art store looking at a picture of the crucifixion. And a little boy came to the window and looked at the picture too. And the man asked, "Hey, do you know, Sonny, do you know who he is?" And the boy answered, "Yes, that's the Savior. And there's the soldiers, the Roman soldiers. And that woman with the tear-stained face crying, that's his mother. They killed him, mister. They killed him." The man asked the little boy, Where'd you learn this?" And the boy responded, "Sunday school." And the man turned and began walking away. And the boy quickly ran to him and yelled, "Mister, mister, I want to tell you something else. He rose from the dead." Ladies and gentlemen, have you heard the whole story? Have you heard that Jesus not only died, but that Jesus arose from the dead? And the Bible says that is the evidence that He is the Son of Almighty God. After 2,000 years of research, all the evidence is in, and every shred of evidence overwhelmingly supports the fact of Jesus being the Christ, the Savior, the Son of Almighty God. Now, you may deny Him, but that is not evidence. You see, I may deny Washington was the first president of the United States, but that is not evidence. My denial is not evidence. All the evidence says that Jesus is who the Bible says that He is, the Son of Almighty God, sent here from the Heavenly Father to save us. The Encyclopedia Britannica uses 20,000 words to tell about Jesus Christ, and never one time, not even one time, even hints that Jesus Christ never existed. While there are more words written about Jesus Christ than Aristotle, Alexander the Great, Julius Caesar, or Napoleon. Now, you may respond by saying, "Well, I don't believe Jesus is the Christ." Now again, preacher, where is your evidence? Well, let me say, first of all, what you ought to say is not that I don't believe, but what you ought to say is I won't believe. You see, the resurrection of Jesus from the dead not only proves that He is the Christ, the resurrection of Jesus from the dead not only proves that He is alive, the resurrection of Jesus from the dead not only proves that He is the Christ and that He is alive, but that He also is coming again. The Bible says in Acts the 17th chapter and verses 30 and 31 these words, "And the times of this ignorance God winked at, but now commands all men everywhere to repent, because He has appointed a day in the which He will judge the world in righteousness by that man whom He has ordained, whereof He has given assurance unto all men, and that He has raised him from the dead." Jesus is alive, and that proves, as far as God's concerned, that Jesus is coming again. Are you ready? Now, Jesus came to this earth nearly 2,000 years ago in order to get you ready. 1 Peter chapter 2, verse 24 says, "Who His own self bare our sins in His own body on the tree, that we, being dead to sins, should live unto righteousness, by whose stripes ye were healed." Jesus came to take our sins to the cross. Jesus bore our guilt to the cross. A young person told a preacher one time, "Hey, preacher, you say unsaved people carry away to sin. I don't feel anything." Hey, preacher, how heavy is sin? 10 pounds? 80 pounds? And the young person laughed. The preacher responded, if you laid a 400-pound weight on a corpse, would it feel the load? The young person answered, no, of course not. It would not feel the load because it's dead. And the preacher responded by saying, the person is dead who feels no load of sin. Well, do you? Do you realize that you have sinned? The Bible says in Romans 3:23 that all have sinned. Romans 6:23 says that the wages of sin is death. Talking about that second death, the lake of fire, hell, that's mentioned in Revelation chapter 20 and verse 14. Jesus came to bear your sin, to take your guilt. He came that you may have forgiveness if you'll but do what it takes to receive forgiveness. Acts 2 verse 38 tells you how to get forgiveness. Peter said, repent and be baptized, every one of you, in the name of Jesus Christ for the remission of sins, and you shall receive the gift of the Holy Spirit. Well, how do you get ready for the second coming of Jesus Christ? You need to become a Christian. You need to have your sins forgiven. And the Bible says that God's way of forgiving sin, and the only scriptural way of having sins forgiven, is to be baptized to receive the remission or the forgiveness of your sins. Then when you do that, what Jesus did on Calvary, bearing your sins on the cross, all of that will be effective for your life when you do what the Bible says you must do to receive forgiveness. And Acts 2 verse 38 tells you how. Be baptized to receive remission of your sins. Now we think about Jesus dying on the cross. If we would ask the question, hey Christ, what think ye of us? Well, we already have the answer. The answer would come back, I loved you enough to die for you. Well, there's no doubt about it. We know what Jesus Christ thinks of us. He died for us. Therefore, he loves us. But the question of this hour is, what think ye of Christ? Has the only begotten been forgotten by you? Have you heard the story of how Jesus died for you, bled for you, gave his blood for you, was crucified for you? Have you heard that, but you have forgotten that, or you don't care? You have a I could care no less attitude that Jesus died in your behalf. What think ye of Christ? Do you say, oh, if he loved me that much, I'm going to love him back. I think Christ is the greatest person who ever walked the face of this earth. I think that Jesus is the Son of God. I think that Jesus is who I need. What think ye of Christ? What you think of Christ makes a difference, because it makes a difference in where you will exist throughout eternity. What think ye of Christ? Ladies and gentlemen, as you listen to these Open Heart Radio broadcasts from week to week, our message is Christ. In the 8th chapter of the book of Acts, there was a man returning from where he had been worshiping, and God sent another man to this man to talk to him. Now, what did he talk to this man about? In the 8th chapter of Acts and verse 35, the Bible says that Philip opened his mouth and began at the same scripture and preached unto him Jesus. You see, that's the message. Jesus. We're talking every week to people about Jesus. It's so important. What think ye of Christ? What think ye of Jesus? So we tell you how that Jesus resurrected people from the dead. We tell you how Jesus gave sight to blind people. We tell you how Jesus restored hearing to those who were deaf. We talk to you about how Jesus made lame people walk. We talk to you about Jesus cast demons out of people's bodies. We talk to you how that Jesus walked upon the water. We talk to you how Jesus arose from the dead. We tell you all these things so you can draw a conclusion about what you think of Christ. So we preach unto you Jesus, because you need Jesus. You need saved. You need Him to become the Savior of your life. So we find here in Acts the 8th chapter in verse 35 that Philip preached unto this man Jesus. And the Bible then says, as they went on their way, they came into a certain water. And the eunuch said, see, here's water. What does hinder me to be baptized? Now, ladies and gentlemen, in verse 35 of the 8th chapter of Acts, Philip preaches Jesus. The very next verse says that the man wants to be baptized. How did he ever even know about baptism? Why would he want to be baptized? The answer is in the preaching of Jesus. Sometimes we're criticized that on this Open Your Heart radio broadcast, every week we mention that people are to be baptized to be saved. You see, we can't talk to people about Jesus becoming the Lord of their life, the Savior of their souls, without mentioning baptism, because baptism is how you receive forgiveness of your sins. You can't preach Jesus and leave out baptism. Even Philip in the 8th chapter of Acts understood that. And when you hear the preaching of Jesus ought to make you want to be baptized, not despise baptism, not shun baptism, not hate the word baptism, but love it. Why? Because in baptism, as Acts 2:38 says, that's where you receive the remission of your sins and the receiving of the Holy Spirit. Well, Philip said in Acts 8:37, if you believe with all your heart, you may. Philip said, you want to get baptized? If you believe with all your heart, you may. You see, Philip was saying, what think ye of Christ? What do you think about Him? If you believe with all your heart, you may get baptized. And the response came back in Acts 8:37. I believe that Jesus Christ is the Son of God. Well, there's no doubt about it. The eunuch here, we know what he thought of Jesus. He believed that Jesus is the Son of God. So the chariot was commanded to stand still. They went down both in the water, both Philip and the eunuch, and he baptized him. What think ye of Christ? If you think Jesus Christ is the Son of God, then you will be baptized as was the eunuch in the 8th chapter of Acts. And you'll be baptized for the very same reason, and that is to receive the remission of sins and the receiving of the Holy Spirit into your life, into your body, to help you live that faithful Christian life. We encourage you today to make up your mind today what you think of Christ. Look at all the evidence, and every shred of it says Jesus is the Christ. Give your life to Him by becoming a Christian today. We encourage you, if we can help you at all, to write us here at Open Your Heart. 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The address to write to is Open Your Heart, Box 585, Chillicothe, Ohio, 45601. 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That's lesson number 30. 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
0: Now it's time for a message from the Parrisburg Church of God. 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
2: You headed to the back, give Remnant Youth a hand tonight. We appreciate them as well. Psalms chapter 91. I feel like as I walked into this building tonight, I felt like I was on assignment. And unless you've preached before, you don't understand this, but I felt like I couldn't wait to get here. As a matter of fact, I even got here early just for the fact that I knew that I was on assignment to somebody. Somebody here tonight is going to receive a lifeline. Somebody here tonight that's been struggling. Somebody that's been going through it tonight, the Lord brought you here to tell you something and to give you a word tonight. Psalms 91. I'm going to read a pretty good amount of passage from this, because if you're not familiar with Psalms 91, it's a beautiful passage. Psalms 91, starting with verse 1, it says, "He that dwelleth in the secret place of the Most High shall abide under the shadow of the Almighty. I will say of the Lord, He is my refuge and my fortress, my God, in Him will I trust. Surely," somebody say surely, "surely He will deliver thee from the snare of the fowler and from the noisome pestilence. He shall cover thee with His feathers, and under His wings thou shalt trust. His trust shall be thy shield and thy buckler. Thou shalt not be afraid of the terror by night, nor the arrow that flieth by day. Nor for the pestilence that walketh in darkness, nor the destruction that warreth at noonday. 1,000 shall fall at thy side, and 10,000 at thy right hand. But it shall not come nigh unto thee. Only with thine eyes thou shalt behold and see the reward of the wicked. Because thou hast made the Lord, which is my refuge, even the Most High, the inhabitation." Let's read on a little bit further. Verse 10 says, "There shall no evil befall thee, neither shall any plague come near thy dwelling. For He shall give His angels charge over you to keep thee in all thy ways. Thou shalt bear their hand; they shall bear thee up in the hands, lest thou dash thy foot against the stone. Thou shalt tread upon the lion and the adder." If you don't know what an adder is, it's a snake. "Thou shalt tread upon the lion and the snake, and the young lion and the dragon shalt thou trample under his feet. Because He has set His love upon me, therefore will I deliver him. I will set him on high, because he had known my name. He shall call upon him, and I will answer him. I will be with him when he's in trouble. I will deliver him and honor him. With long life I will satisfy him and show him my salvation." Tonight I'm going to preach to you for a little while about a place. Not just any place. Not just this place, not a building, but I want to tell you about a place. Can I preach a little bit before we even pray? I want to tell you about a place where you can go when you're in trouble. I want to tell you about a place where you can go when you feel like you don't have anybody else to turn to. I want to tell you about a place you can go when your body's racked with pain. It's a place, it's a secret place. And I'm telling you this evening that you and I can leave this house saying, "I didn't walk into the Parrisburg Church of God. I didn't walk into a building. I walked into the secret place of the Most High God. And because of that, I left differently." Would you pray for me? Heavenly Father, I thank you for the privilege that it is to preach this gospel. God, I know what you've laid on my heart, and God, I know what you've given me, and I don't know who I'm talking to tonight, but God, I pray, Lord, that everything that tries to remove the word from them, God, that you remove it from this building right now. And God, you allow the word to take root in their heart and their lives, and God, the invitation that you've given them to this secret place, God, I pray, Lord, that they heed that invitation. And God, they don't just walk, but they run. They run to the secret place. Run to the bosom of a God that has everything they need. And God, that offers protection and that offers strength. And God, I pray, Lord, that all of us, before we leave, that we walk into the secret place. And we abide under the shadow of the Almighty. And God, I'll give you all the glory, all the honor, and all the praise. Because God, it's all about you anyway. You can be seated in the presence of the Lord. Come on, give Vanessa a hand. She's worked really hard today. I appreciate her. I'm thankful for her abilities and her talents, and I'm thankful for her helping us out today. If you've ever faced anything, if you've ever been through anything, if you've ever been through a storm, if you've ever been through a valley, is there anybody here besides me that can say, I've been through some storms, I've been through some valleys? When you've been through some storms and you've been through some valleys, this scripture that I read to you hits differently. It hits differently to people that have faced some things. It hits differently to people that have survived some things. Once you've gone through a storm, once you've gone through pestilence, once you've gone through destruction that the psalmist was talking about here, it seems that it's different when you read the words, he that dwelleth in the secret place of the Most High God. There have been times in my life when I have literally fell on my knees and said, oh God, show me your secret place. There have been times that life has overwhelmed me in such a way that I fell down on my face and I said, God, if I could run to where it is, God, I'd run to where it is right now. If I could only see it through my tears, if I could only see it through the pain that I'm facing, God, I would run to that place at this very moment. God, what's the address? Which church, which place do I pull up to? Which home do I pull up to? Which person is safe? Which house is safe? Lord, is this place safe? Is this thing safe? Anybody ever been there? Can I really trust this person? Can I really trust this thing? Can I trust? Is this thing safe? Is this job safe? Is whatever I'm doing next safe? And the problem with us many times is we're trying to find a physical place when Psalms 91 is telling us not to look at it with our carnal mind, but to look at it with our spiritual mind. Can I tell you tonight that the secret place that we read about in Psalms 91 is not a building. It's not a house. It's not an address that you can look up somewhere. It's not a place like that you can find. But it is a place in the Spirit. It is a place where the righteous can run to. It is a place where those who know Jesus, oh, somebody better help me. It is a place in the Spirit that you can run to, and you can rest at the feet of a nail-scarred Savior, and you can find rest in the middle of all the chaos that's around you. I look around, even on mornings like this morning when the Holy Ghost saturated this house in such a dynamite way. God moved in such a miraculous moment. But I look around, even in moments like this morning, and I notice that there are people that are in the building. There are people that are there. And I watch them many times. They're there, but they miss the secret place. They get into the building. They pull into the parking lot. They walk into the house. They're on the property. But they miss the secret place. We know how to move our body. We know how to lift our hands in worship. We understand how to move those things, but we don't know how to move in the Spirit. We don't know what to do when the Holy Ghost shows up. We know how to get on the highway and drive to Christiansburg or drive to Princeton, but we don't know what to do when the Spirit comes and we let the Spirit pass us by. My prayer tonight is, God, if you're inviting me into the secret place, God, don't let me just say I went to church on a Sunday evening, but God, let me say I found the secret place of the Almighty God. Now, the secret place is the Spirit of God. It's a place where you and I can go and we can dwell in His presence and we can experience Him in a real and in a tangible way. You can say, I don't understand what happened here this morning. Matter of fact, I've had people tell me before, I don't like services like that. Number one, you at the wrong church. Because we like services like that. But I've had people say, I don't get anything out of that. You know why you don't get anything out of that? Because too many times where we're looking at this through carnal eyes, this is not emotionalism. This is not something that I feel. This is, people always say, well, I'm not emotional. I'm just not that kind of person. Worship has nothing to do with emotions, but it has everything to do with the Spirit of the living God. It's not how I felt before I walked into the building. I might not have felt like getting here, but the moment that the Holy Ghost moved in, all of a sudden it wasn't about how I felt. It was about the fact that I knew that He was in the house. Is there anybody with me? Oh, hey, now it'll affect your emotions. How many times have you come into church and you've been mad? Oh, don't lie to me. You all sitting there like you ain't never been mad. I've seen you come in like that. Matter of fact, I have been on the receiving end of it sometimes. We come come in mad, come in like we're not feeling good, and we worship through carnal eyes. Can I tell you that worship will affect your emotions, but it's not caused by my emotions. It's caused by something deeper. It's a deeper reality, because I can go to a place where the enemy cannot follow me. I can go to a place where all the hell I've been fighting all week cannot go. I don't know about you, but I don't want to drag that stuff in with me. Lord, take me to a place. Oh, ain't nobody gonna help me. Take me to a place where depression can't go with me. Take me to a place where anxiety and fear can't go with me. Take me to a place where the enemy that's trying to kill me cannot stop me. God, take me to your secret place. That's this secret place I'm talking about. This secret place is a place that you can go deeper, where the enemy cannot follow you, where storms cannot chase you down, where treachery cannot chase you down, where worry can't follow you in. It's a place where depression can't follow you. It's a place where you can escape to. It's a secret place. And it's only a secret when we don't walk in the Spirit. Did you get what I said? It's only a secret when we don't walk in His presence. Because when you start walking in the Spirit, when you start understanding the things of the Spirit, when you start moving in the Spirit, when you start flowing in the Spirit, all of a sudden you move from this place to a place that... Don't nobody understand why you come back on a Sunday night. Don't nobody understand why you come back to church on a Sunday evening. Because I've moved from that place to another place. Oh, taste of me, says the Lord, and see that I'm good. Is there anybody here today that would say, I've tasted of Him? And hey, when I go somewhere and I got good food and I got good service, inside joke, I got, yeah, woo, I got a story I could tell you, but I'm not going to. When I go to a place and I got good food and I got good service, I don't just go one time. I say, oh no, I like it there. You can find me there, pulled up to the buffet, or pulled up and buy me another steak. You can find me at a place like that because I like it. I'll go back because it was good. Well, let me tell you something. I tasted of the Spirit of the Lord. I tasted of the presence of God, and I found out something. I found, anybody else find it out? I found out something, that it's good. It's good on Sunday morning. It's good on Sunday evening. It's good tomorrow morning when you wake up out of your bed. It's still good. Taste of me, says the Lord, for I'm good. Listen, the Bible says that we can come into this secret place. I'm convinced that there are people that walk through these doors on a weekly basis, and they come to church. They come into the building. They park in the parking lot. They sit on the chairs, but they miss the place. Are you with me? They do all the church stuff. Where are you going? Oh, I'm going to church. Well, good, good. You ought to go to church. But if that's as far as you go, if that's as far as you make it, oh, you're missing out on the best part of this thing. Because the best part of this thing is not the preaching. The best part of this thing is not the singing. The best part of this thing is that I can go to a place in His presence. Ain't nobody going to help me. I can go to a place where I can find the presence of God, and I can dwell in His presence. My God, there's a place where I can find refuge from the world. There's a place that I can find refuge from a sin-stinking world. And I can walk right in to God's presence, for He is my refuge. Listen, we're in the secret place. Hey, listen, we were in the secret place this morning. There were people that didn't understand it. They were at church, but we weren't here. Oh, you hear me? Hey, some of them came to church, but they couldn't find us, because some of us left the church building and we walked right into the secret place. I don't know about you. I'm thankful for this building. I'm thankful for this property, but I did not come to this building tonight. I came to a place where I can walk into God's presence and I can experience Him in a real way. Is there anybody that says, hey, if you come looking for me, I'll be in the secret place? Listen, He is my refuge. He is my fortress. I found another element, another thing that brings you into the secret place. As I read Psalms 91, I began to look at some things, and the first one that I seen was trust. He says, I come to the secret place, in Him I will trust. I trust Him. You see, why would you have a God that you cannot trust? Why would you have a God? Why would you need Him? if you cannot trust him. You see, trust will take you to the secret place. And when you got trust, your trust will always be tried. Let me go ahead and go on record in a generation that likes to put everything on social media. Let me go ahead and tell you the secret place can't be found on your Snapchat story. It can't be found on your Insta story. It can't be found in your status. That's not where the secret place is. Let me tell you where the secret place is. You ready for this? You might not shout. Let me tell you where the secret place is. I read about a man in the Old Testament. In the Old Testament, God has a conversation with Satan about a man by the name of Job. And he talks to Job, God about Job, and he says, oh yeah, I guess Job is serving you, right? You remember the story? Oh, I guess Job is serving you. You blessing Job. Everything's good in Job's life. Surely you're going to bless him. But if you ever take that hedge off him, if you ever stop protecting Job, then everything's going to change. No wonder he's serving you. You've got it in your secret place, right? No wonder he's serving you. You've got a hedge around him. He's in your, I can't get to him. I can't access him. But if you remove that hedge around him, I'll make Job curse you to his face, to your face. And the Bible says that everywhere that God removed the hedge from Job, all of a sudden he starts having trials. You think your life's bad? You ought to hear about this guy. All of a sudden his house burns down. All of a sudden, his kids are destroyed. Almost immediately, his reputation is destroyed. It seems that everything's going wrong with him. He's afflicted in his body. He's covered with boils, and he's scratching himself with pieces of broken pottery. He's troubled in his mind. His friends are saying, just go ahead and curse God and die. His wife's giving him the worst advice anybody could ever give. He's at the lowest moment in his life. It seems like things are so bad. But when push come to shove, this man that seemed like he lost everything, he understood how to get into the secret place. Is anybody with me? I can't get there from the mountaintop. I can't get there when everything's going good. I can only get there when I have to run to him in my weakness. Anybody with me? Oh, as long as you're going to act like you're spiritual, as long as you're going to act like you got it all together, you'll never make it to the secret place. But the moment you say, God, I don't know what you're doing. It doesn't make sense to me. I don't understand why I'm going this way. The Bible says when push comes to shove that Job says this. He says, the Lord knows the way that I take. And when he has tried me, has finished what he's doing, I shall come forth like gold. I don't know what he's doing, but I know what he's doing's good. I don't know where I'm going, but I know he's taking me somewhere good. I don't know how it's going to end, but I know that all things work together for good for those who love the Lord and are called according to his purpose. Somebody, my God, think about this man. He says, I'll come forth like gold. My children are dead. My cattle are dead. I'm bankrupt. I've lost my house. My body has boils all over it. But I'm going to come forth like gold. I've lost everything, but I'm still going to shine. I'm not going to look like what I've been through. Why? Because I trust in you. Whether I'm on the mountaintop or whether I'm in the valley, God, I trust you. Whether everything's going good or everything's falling apart, God, I trust you. I trust you. That's how you find the secret place. The Bible says it's easy to trust God when everything's going good, but that's not real trust, right? It's easy to trust God when you just got a raise. Oh, man, I got a raise. I'm treating everybody to Dairy Queen. Don't shake your head at me. I just got a raise. But how do you trust God when you just got fired? How do you trust God when you got laid off? How do you trust God when you're lowering a loved one down into the grave? How do you trust God when your heart is broken and everything you cared about seems to fall apart? Have you ever had those times when you're so troubled that you feel like you can't even breathe? Lord, I don't understand it, but God, I trust you. I don't know how you'd allow something like this to happen to me, but God, I understand also that something positive is going to come out of this because, God, I trust you with my life. Is there anybody in this building that would say, I can't trust in the government, I can't trust in my neighbor, but I can trust in the one that sets on high? I can trust the King of Kings and the Lord of Lords. How many of you can say, I trust you when I cannot trace you? I trust you when I cannot find you. When it's dark and when I can't see my way. I trust you, God, that you're leading me. I trust you that you're putting me in the right direction. When I can't put one foot in front of the other, God, I trust you to walk me down paths of righteousness. Yea, though I walk through the valley of the shadow of death, I will fear no evil. Why will I fear no evil? Because the one I trust is with me. He's guiding me. Is there anybody here tonight that would say, had it not been for the guiding hand of God, I'd have never made it where I am right now. But now I trust him. I trust him no matter where I am. Oh, you can trust him when everything's going good. You can trust him when everything's going wonderful. But let me just be not so spiritual with you for a minute. Is that all right? I know you think that I don't ever have doubts and I don't ever have confusion. But there are times that I say, God, what are you doing? Anybody with me? There are times that I say, God, I'd give you the wheel. Jesus, take the wheel. But I don't like where we're going. Right? I don't like the road we're headed down. I don't like the direction that we're going. And there are times that I lose my trust because of what's around me. But the writer of Psalms 91 says, in him will I trust. I will trust him to take me to a place. I will trust him to take me to the secret place. Now listen, trust is not lip service. Trust is something that goes beyond here. And it's deep down in my soul that I say, God, I know you got a plan. God, I don't understand this place. I don't understand where I am right now. But God, I know you've got a plan and I know you've got a purpose. Somewhere down in your spirit, you have to decide, I'm going to trust God. No matter what happens, I'm going to believe the report of the Lord. I'm going to trust the word of God. I'm going to trust the promises of God. And I'm going to stand on the word of God. I've made up my mind. I've come too far to trust God. I'm going to trust you regardless. God, take me to your place. Take me to your secret place. And even if the enemy did get to me, it did not work because God, you rescued me. Ain't nobody with me. And you took me to a place where the enemy could not go. The enemy could, oh my God, because like Job, even though I went through some stuff, I would not curse God and die. I made up my mind that I trust God. Is there anybody with me? I made up my mind that I believe the Lord. I made up my mind that I've come too far in this journey to turn back now. I still trust him. I still believe in the Lord. Listen, the moment you say, Lord, I'm crying, but God, I'm still praising you. I'm bleeding, but I'm still praising you. My body's racked with pain, but God, I'm still praising you. I'm hurting, but God, I thank you anyway. I thank you anyway. That's when the enemy starts to get discouraged, and that's when the enemy starts to run. Hey, listen, you defeat the enemy not by getting out of the situation. You defeat him by not allowing the situation to change your foundation. You didn't hear what I said. You defeat him by not letting the enemy stop your foundation. Yes, it may be stormy. Yes, I may go through hell, but I'm still planted on the rock of ages. I'm still planted on my God. I'm reminded of an old song that says, like a tree planted by the water, I shall not be moved. Anchored in Jehovah, I shall not be moved. How many of you today would say, my foundation is not in what happens here on planet Earth? My foundation is not what happens tomorrow. My foundation is in a rock that is higher than I. I run to the hills from where my help comes from. My foundation has everything around me will be shaken, but my foundation is sure. Sure. Sure. You defeat the enemy when you understand my situation won't move my foundation. How can you survive all that shaking? How can you survive all the stuff you went through? Let me tell you how I survive. Not by just standing out in the storm hoping I'm going to make it. You know how I survive? Because I'm sheltered by the shepherd. I'm sheltered by the one that's greater than I am. And the Bible says this in the Psalms 91. It says, surely. I love that word. Surely. Surely. Surely. He shall deliver thee out of the snare of the fowler. Now that sounds pretty, but a lot of people don't even know what that means. Listen to what it means. First of all, I'm going to tell you this. He did not stop the fowler. Did you get that? Get that before I go any further. He said, I'll deliver you. No, I will not stop it. You might have to go through it. You might have to face it. I'm not going to stop the fowler. I'm not going to stop the snare. But he said, when you do get caught in a trap, when you do feel like the enemy has a hold of you, when you do think you're caught, I'm going to make a way for you. I won't stop the problem from coming your way, but I'll walk with you. I'll deliver you out of every storm. I'll deliver you out of every captivity. Yes, you may have to face some things, but the good news is I don't got to face it by myself. I don't got to go there on my own. Yes, you're going to have some darkness, but I'm not going to be in the darkness by myself. His strong hand's going to be leading me. His strong hand's going to be guiding me. Listen, the snare and the fowler. And listen, I don't know how many of you know this. A snare is a trap, right? But a fowler is a trapper. And what he does is he specializes in birds of the air, right? They're flying over. And he sets up a snare down below because he can't reach them where they are. Anybody with me? They're soaring too high. Oh, this is going to preach. They're above where he is. And so he has to set a trap down low so he can get that thing that was made to fly to come down to where he is to be caught in his trap. Here's what the enemy does. He sets a snare and he sets it down low to bring you out of the height of where God has brought you to and to get you down to where the enemy can reach you. And he brings you to a place where the enemy can reach out and get a hold of you, and he sets a trap so he can bring you into an area where he can get his hands on you. Because when you're flying, when you're doing what you're supposed to do, you can't be reached by him. But then he sets a trap and he brings you down and he brings you into his domain so he can get his hands on you. I know you want to act spiritual, but let's say this. Every now and then, I don't care how high you fly. I don't care how mighty you are. I don't care how spiritual you are. I don't care how strong you are. There is a trap that will bring you down. There you are. You're just flying. Anybody ever been there? Oh, you're just flying. Some of you like eagles. Some of you like turkeys. Some of you like crows. I don't know. Don't make me tell the difference. You're just flying. Just going through life. Everything's going good. Everything's going wonderful. You're flying. There you are doing what you were made to do. And all of a sudden, before you know it, you find yourself trapped in the snare of a fowler. But here's what Psalms 91 said. It says, while you're trapped, don't panic. Don't worry. Don't get worked up about it. Because I'm going to deliver you out of the snare of the fowler. Hey, anybody here ever felt like the enemy had his hand on your heel? And it felt like you were going under. He said, don't worry about it when the devil feels like you got you trapped. He said, hold on, I'll deliver you out of the trap. I'll make a way where there seems to be no way. I could say it like this. I could say, I may be trapped now. I may be hung up for a moment, but I'm not staying here. I'm coming out of this. I may not be here forever. I may be in sickness right now. I may be trapped in sickness at the moment, but I'm coming out of there. I may be in pain right now, but I'm coming out of this. It may be hard for me to get out of bed in the morning, but don't expect me to stay there forever, because ain't nobody with me, because I'm coming out of this. I may be depressed at the moment, but hold on a second. I'm not staying here forever, because he said he delivered me out of the snare of the fowler. God, I'm preaching better than you shouting. Listen, he should deliver me out of the snare of the fowler. In order for him to get me out of it, I had to be in it. Did you get that? I had to get in it. I had to get all messed up. I had to get broken. I had to get hurt. I had to get wounded. I had to get some cuts. I had to end up with some scars. I had to go through some stuff. For him to ever get me out of it, I had to get in it. And just because I'm in it, don't judge me where you met me, because I'm coming out of that. I'm not staying there. I'm only it was only a trap, and it was only set for a little while. Don't lock me up on where I was. Don't lock me up on what I did. Don't lock me up on where I come from. I'm not planning on staying here. I'm coming out because he said he delivered me from the hand of the swallower. Listen to me. Don't define me by my situation. So many times we look at people and what they're going through and we define them by that. You know the woman with the issue of blood? Oh, we always talk about her issue. Don't nobody talk about how she got healed, right? She ought to have been called the woman who used to have an issue of blood. Remember blind Bartimaeus? He shouldn't be called blind Bartimaeus. He ought to be called used to be blind Bartimaeus. Because somebody touched him and brought him out of a trap. Some people want to call you a drug addict. Oh, ain't nobody with me. Some people want to call you an alcoholic. Some people want to call you an adulterer. But I come to tell you that God says, you don't have to stay in that place. You don't have to rest right there. He said, oh no, it was just a trap. I made up my mind I'm not going to die in a trap. I'm coming out in the name of Jesus. Don't define me by my situation. Why? Because I heard the Lord say, I'm going to deliver you.
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4: 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Box 3451, Hughtown Street. You are to have been out of my zip code 35023. Once again, Max Venus Gospel, P.O. 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You are to have been Alabama is up for 35023. 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

All right, we're going to get started right here on Mike Phoenix Gospel. We got a song here done by, let's see, Allison Kraft. Heaven's about to show Allison Kraft in Union Station. And we're going to play this right here on Mike Phoenix Gospel on Heaven's Bright Shore. And hope you enjoy this. And we're getting ready to crank here. Crank up. Crank it up here. And let's try it here at this time. I can say this is Allison Kraft in Union Station. And here it is coming up here. Right here, a little bluegrass right here on Mike's Minute Scott. Here it is, coming up here, ready to go, coming up here.

Wilson Craft and Union Station did that song. We'll have to Heaven's Bright Shore. Heaven's Bright Shore. Our next song is Won't Have to Wear It Anymore, done by Dar Lawson and Quicksilver. Yes, sir. Dar Lawson and Quicksilver. And we're going to crank it up here and play it right here on Mike Smith's Gospel, this next song. And a good number here, Won't Have to Wear It Anymore. So let's play this here, done by Dar Lawson and Quicksilver. And here it is coming up here at this time as we get it ready to go right here on Mike Smith.

Don Austin Quick Servo doing a song called I won't have to wear it anymore. All right, let's put one on here. This happens to be a song called He Loved Me done by Ed Bennett, the Intended Quartet, and we're going to pick this up here, let you hear this right quick. Hope we'll be able to play all of it. Let me try this again here. Let's see here what we got going here. See if it's going to play here. We got to put this in here and do it again here. Quickly here, let's see what you heard. Yeah, here we go. I didn't have a CD, but quick right in there. I've got it. And they're coming up here on the screen, and here it is right here. Let's play what we can of it. We'll try to get as much as we can of it. Here it is right here. A song called He Loves Me. Yes, sir. He Loves Me.

got that radio, man. If you don't know Jesus Christ, it's your personal savior. He wants you to ask him to give you the sins, wash his precious blood around. He'll forgive you, friend. If you ask him, you must be willing to ask him. The Bible says, we're confessing our mouth, he's faithful to forgive us of our sins. He loves each and every one of them. He has no respect for a person.

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We're going to have to get out of here, Mike. 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
5: Mostly sunny, warm, with a high temperature of 85. Mainly clear tonight, then partly sunny, shower, thunderstorm, late day Tuesday, 85. Mix of sun and clouds Wednesday, late day shower, thunderstorm, high around 80. Mostly cloudy with late day showers and thunderstorms on Thursday near 80 degrees. I'm staff meteorologist Bill Jackman on the Virginia News Network.
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7: Mostly sunny, warm with a high temperature of 85. Mainly clear tonight, then partly sunny, shower, thunderstorm late day Tuesday, 85. Mix of sun and clouds Wednesday, late day shower, thunderstorm high around 80. Mostly cloudy with late day showers and thunderstorms on Thursday near 80 degrees. I'm staff meteorologist Bill Jackman on the Virginia News Network.
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4: Weather.
5: Mostly sunny, warm, with a high temperature of 85. Mainly clear tonight, then partly sunny, shower, thunderstorm, late day Tuesday, 85. Mix of sun and clouds Wednesday, late day shower, thunderstorm, high around 80. Mostly cloudy with late day showers and thunderstorms on Thursday near 80 degrees. I'm staff meteorologist Bill Jackman on the Virginia News Network.
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4: An 18-year-old shot and killed in the York Terrace area of York County near Williamsburg. Happened around 11 Friday night on Emma Rose Court. A teen suffering a bullet wound to the chest, taken to the hospital where he later died. The investigation continues. Customers in Homewood, Roselawn, and Smoky Ridge pressure zones, a boil water advisory has been lifted for you. Some Roanoke County residents advised to boil water on Friday before drinking or cooking after water system pressure problems. Officials say equipment failure at Smoky Ridge water storage tank on Thursday caused a communication failure between the tank and the Roselawn pump station. The Washington Commanders expanding their support of girls flag football in Virginia, announcing 51 new teams to take the field this fall in Northern Virginia, Richmond, and Hampton Roads. Commanders providing equipment and support. I'm Angie Norvell.
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7: Good morning, everyone. Multiple rounds of showers and thunderstorms expected as we go through the week. Today being the pick of the week, partly sunny skies, relatively rain-free conditions, high near 85. Tonight, partly cloudy, the low near 65. Increasing clouds tomorrow, showers and thunderstorms developing, highs in the mid-80s. Mostly cloudy, 65 tomorrow night. Wednesday, partly sunny, afternoon showers and thunderstorms, 80 to 85. I'm Staff Meteorologist Ryan Gallagher on the Virginia News Network.
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2: I'm Thomas Page, BNN Sports. The Nationals swept their three-game series against the Reds after a 7-1 win from D.C. Nationals manager Blake Butera says controlling the ball leads to wins.
3: A lot of games when that's the line, right? We're not walking anybody and we're striking out nine and not giving away free passes. That's the big thing. I think these guys did an outstanding job of working through this lineup.
2: Washington has won four of its last five games and will host the Cubs tomorrow night. The Orioles avoided a three-game sweep at the hands of the Rangers following a 10-5 win from Arlington. Baltimore pumped the brakes on a three-game skid and will visit Minnesota tonight. And the Washington Mystics are moving closer to the top of the WNBA standings thanks to a seven-game winning streak. The Mystics extended that streak yesterday, beating Phoenix 95-75. The fifth-place Mystics will look to extend their streak when they travel to Las Vegas to take on the Aces tomorrow. Sports is brought to you by the Virginia State Police. Submit a tip to help prevent auto theft at heatreward.com. That's sports. I'm Thomas Cage with the Virginia News Network.
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4: What is the latest regarding shipments of U.S. melon crops for this season? Research economist Helen Wakefield provides details from USDA's latest outlook, starting with watermelons.
5: Through mid-July 2026, movement data indicate that U.S. watermelon shipments were below last season. The season began later than usual in Florida, due in part to freezing temperatures in spring that damaged watermelon plants and necessitated total or partial replanting.
4: While in Texas,
5: intense rainfall has led to poor pollination and an increase in pest and disease pressure.
4: As for other melon varieties,
5: through mid-July, movement data indicate that U.S. cantaloupe and honeydew shipments were below last season. Seasons began earlier in Arizona and California's Imperial Valley due to unseasonably warm winter and spring temperatures. Warm conditions exacerbated pest and disease pressure in melon fields in the Arizona-California desert region.
4: I'm Rod Bain reporting for the U.S. Department of Agriculture in Washington, D.C.
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7: Good morning, everyone. Multiple rounds of showers and thunderstorms expected as we go through the week. Today being the pick of the week, partly sunny skies, relatively rain-free conditions, high near 85. Tonight, partly cloudy, the low near 65. Increasing clouds tomorrow, showers and thunderstorms developing, highs in the mid-80s. Mostly cloudy, 65 tomorrow night. Wednesday, partly sunny, afternoon showers and thunderstorms, 80 to 85. I'm staff meteorologist Ryan Gallagher on the Virginia News Network.
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8: Our pledges to our Christian flag. I pledge allegiance to the Christian flag and to the Savior whose kingdom it stands, one Savior, crucified, risen, and coming again with life and liberty to all who believe. Through our Bible, I pledge allegiance to the Bible, God's holy word. I will make it a lamp unto my feet and a light unto my path. I will hide its words in my heart that I might not sin against God.
9: To our American flag,
8: I pledge allegiance to the flag of the United States of America and to the republic for which it stands, one nation under God, indivisible, with liberty and justice for all.
9: Thank you.
10: Zechariah, chapter 11. Open thy doors, O Lebanon, that the fire may devour thy cedars. Howl, fir tree, for the cedar is fallen, because the mighty are spoiled. Howl, O ye oaks of Bashan, for the forest of the vintage is come down. There is a voice of the howling of the shepherds, for their glory is spoiled. A voice of the roaring of young lions, for the pride of Jordan is spoiled. Thus saith the Lord my God, feed the flock of the slaughter, whose possessors slay them and hold themselves not guilty. And they that sell them say, Blessed be the Lord, for I am rich. And their own shepherds pity them not. For I will no more pity the inhabitants of the land, saith the Lord. But lo, I will deliver the men every one into his neighbor's hand, and into the hand of his king. And they shall smite the land, and out of their hand I will not deliver them. And I will feed the flock of slaughter, even you, O poor of the flock. And I took unto me 2 staves, the one I called Beauty, and the other I called Bands. And I fed the flock. 3 shepherds also I cut off in 1 month. and my soul loathed them, and their soul also abhorred me. Then said I will not feed you. That that dieth, let it die, and that that is to be cut off, let it be cut off, and let the rest eat every one the flesh of another. And I took my staff, even beauty, and cut it asunder, that I might break my covenant which I had made with all the people. And it was broken in that day. And so the poor of the flock that waited upon me knew that it was the word of the Lord. And I said unto them, If ye think good, give me my price, and if not, forbear. So they weighed for my price 30 pieces of silver. And the Lord said unto me, Cast it unto the potter, a goodly price that I was prized at of them. And I took the 30 pieces of silver, and cast them to the potter in the house of the Lord. Then I cut asunder mine other staff, even bands, that I might break the brotherhood between Judah and Israel. And the Lord said unto me, Take unto thee yet the instruments of a foolish shepherd. For lo, I will raise up a shepherd in the land, which shall not visit those that be cut off, neither shall seek the young one, nor heal that that is broken, nor feed that that standeth still. But he shall eat the flesh of the fat, and tear their claws in pieces. Woe to the idle shepherd that leaveth the flock! The sword shall be upon his arm and upon his right eye. His arm shall be clean dried up, and his right eye shall be utterly darkened. Chapter 12. The burden of the word of the Lord for Israel, saith the Lord, which stretcheth forth the heavens and layeth the foundation of the earth and formeth the spirit of man within him. Behold, I will make Jerusalem a cup of trembling unto all the people round about, when they shall be in the siege both against Judah and against Jerusalem. And in that day will I make Jerusalem a burdensome stone for all people. All that burden themselves with it shall be cut in pieces, though all the people of the earth be gathered together against it. In that day, saith the Lord, I will smite every horse with astonishment, and his rider with madness. And I will open mine eyes upon the house of Judah, and will smite every horse of the people with blindness. And the governors of Judah shall say in their heart, The inhabitants of Jerusalem shall be my strength, in the Lord of hosts their God. In that day will I make the governors of Judah like an hearth of fire among the wood, and like a torch of fire in a sheaf, and they shall devour all the people round about on the right hand and on the left, and Jerusalem shall be inhabited again in her own place, even in Jerusalem. The Lord also shall save the tents of Judah first, that the glory of the house of David and the glory of the inhabitants of Jerusalem do not magnify themselves against Judah. In that day shall the Lord defend the inhabitants of Jerusalem, and he that is feeble among them at that day shall be as David, and the house of David shall be as God, as the angel of the Lord before them. And it shall come to pass in that day that I will seek to destroy all the nations that come against Jerusalem. And I will pour upon the house of David and upon the inhabitants of Jerusalem the spirit of grace and of supplications. And they shall look upon me, whom they have pierced, and they shall mourn for him as one mourneth for his only son, and shall be in bitterness for him as one that is in bitterness for his firstborn. In that day shall there be a great mourning in Jerusalem, as the mourning of Hadad-Rimmon in the valley of Megiddon. And the land shall mourn every family apart, the family of the house of David apart, and their wives apart, the family of the house of Nathan apart, and their wives apart, the family of the house of Levi apart, and their wives apart, the family of Shimei apart, and their wives apart. All the families that remain, every family apart, and their wives apart.
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5: Strong thunderstorm in the Henrico area, ripping up trees, damaging vehicles and homes. West End hit the hardest. Mary Charlotte tells CBS6 she and her family were eating dinner Friday night when the winds picked up. She says they seemed hurricane strength as two trees went down, one hitting her neighbor's car.
6: My younger brother and I will often be sitting in the porch, and we were saying, what would have happened if we were sitting on the porch and that tree fell and it maybe broken the glass or something? So, which is just like very scary to think about.
5: People are safer in Newport News. Charlie O'Brien reports.
7: Police data show overall crime down 12% over this time last year. Police Chief Steve Drew saying Friday
8: that it's the sense of urgency that we have with all the entities in this room that we have to move quickly on those things. We can't have one or two robberies in a neighborhood on a Friday and say we're going to look at it on a Monday.
7: The chief's also praising community partnerships for crime reduction. Homicides are down 9% and non-fatal shootings are also down. It continues Newport News' effort to reduce killings from 2023's record high of 47. I'm Charlie O'Brien.
5: A press conference on the steps of the state capitol. A group of hemp business owners have filed a federal lawsuit seeking an injunction over a new law that goes into effect this Saturday. It stems from the legalization of recreational marijuana sales that goes into effect next year, putting a 2-milligram cap on certain hemp compounds that would make items currently sold illegal. Graham Redfern is one of 7 businesses named in the lawsuit. He says the new law will take about 90% of the products he sells off the shelves, making it tough to pay rent, payroll, and more. Supporters say the new law brings Virginia into more compliance with federal law. Redfern says,
9: yes, there are bad actors, but there's bad actors in every industry. And so taking out compliant businesses or trying to do it right is just disheartening.
5: I mean, Gene Orville.
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11: Good morning, everyone. Multiple rounds of showers and thunderstorms expected as we go through the week. Today being the pick of the week, partly sunny skies, relatively rain-free conditions, high near 85. Tonight, partly cloudy, the low near 65. Increasing clouds tomorrow, showers and thunderstorms developing, highs in the mid-80s. Mostly cloudy, 65 tomorrow night. Wednesday, partly sunny, afternoon showers and thunderstorms, 80 to 85. I'm Staff Meteorologist Ryan Gallagher on the Virginia News Network.
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3: Good morning, everyone. Multiple rounds of showers and thunderstorms expected as we go through the week. Today being the pick of the week, partly sunny skies, relatively rain-free conditions, high near 85. Tonight, partly cloudy, the low near 65. Increasing clouds tomorrow, showers and thunderstorms developing, highs in the mid-80s. Mostly cloudy, 65 tomorrow night. Wednesday, partly sunny, afternoon showers and thunderstorms, 80 to 85. I'm staff meteorologist Ryan Gallagher on the Virginia News Network.
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Tom T. decided he'd start writing a story about me. And all three of us sit there, and this is what we wrote. And Tom T.'s gonna sing it for you.

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Well, people ask him why he's not on the Opry show. Ain't good enough is what he

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2: 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They said, when is the day coming? What is the hour? What is the day? How are we going to know when the day gets here? 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Not even the sun when he was here on earth. No one knows that day.
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2: If you have your Bibles this morning, let's turn to 2 Thessalonians, 2nd chapter, and we'll begin reading at verse 1. Don't let me scare you. I'm going to read the whole chapter. Now we beseech you, brethren, by the coming of our Lord Jesus Christ, and by our gathering together unto him, that ye be not soon shaken in mind, or be troubled, neither by spirit, nor by word, nor by letter as from us, as that the day of Christ is at hand. Let no one deceive you by any means, for that day shall not come, except there come a falling away first, and that man of sin be revealed, the son of perdition, who opposeth and exalteth himself above all that is called God or that is worshipped, so that he as God sitteth in the temple of God, shewing himself that he is God. Remember ye not that when I was yet with you, I told you these things? And now ye know that which withholdeth, that he might be revealed in its time. For the mystery of iniquity doth already work. Only he that now letteth will let, until he be taken out of the way. And when that wicked one shall be revealed, whom the Lord shall consume with the spirit of his mouth, and shall destroy with the brightness of his coming, even him whose coming is after the working of Satan, with all power and signs and lying wonders, with all deceivableness of unrighteousness in them that perish, because they received not the love of the truth, that they might be saved. And for this cause God shall send them strong delusions, that they shall believe a lie, and that they might be damned who believe not the truth, but hath pleasure in unrighteousness. But we are bound to give thanks always to God for you, brethren, beloved of the Lord, because God hath from the beginning chosen you to salvation through sanctification of the Spirit and belief in the truth. Whereunto you he called you, by our gospel to the obtaining of the glory of our Lord Jesus Christ. Therefore, brethren, stand fast and hold the traditions which ye have been taught, whether by word or our epistle. Now our Lord Jesus Christ himself, and God even our Father, which hath loved us and hath given us everlasting consolation and good hope through grace, comfort your hearts and establish you in every good word and work. This is God's word for God's people. This is the second letter or epistle to the Thessalonian people in Greece. And you need to remember that, because as he writes to them in verse 5, he said, don't you remember what I told you? And you know, sometimes we're so forgetful. We're told things, we remember things, we have things, and then we forget. We forget the lessons we learned. We forget what we've been taught. That's one reason we have to keep going over things again and again through life, is because we forget what lessons we've been taught. Now, Paul had written earlier to the Thessalonians, and before that had lived with them and been the apostle that brought the gospel to them. And he had told them about some things. He had told them about the coming of the Lord. He had told them about the day of the Lord. He had told them about our gathering together unto him. And he had explained these things. And yet when he got away from them, and he got down the road and he was preaching somewhere else, they got all bent out of shape. because they started worrying about the day of the Lord. When is the day of the Lord coming? How will we know when the day of the Lord gets here? Will there be a day of the Lord? Well, yes, there will be a day of the Lord. The Apostle Paul, all of the scriptures without fail through the Old Testament up till now are very consistent. God's going to have His day. The Romans have had their days. The Greeks have had their days. The Babylonians have had their day. All the peoples of the world have had their say in their day. And we've generally made a pretty big mess out of the whole thing, to tell you the truth. But the truth is that God is going to have His day. The day of the Lord will come. Now you say, what does that involve? Well, it involves a lot of things. You say, is it the end of the world? Yes, it is the end of the world. In a manner of speaking, it's the end of the world as you know it. It's the end of the world as I know it. And it's a begin, but it's the beginning of a new world. And so when he writes to them and says, don't you remember that I told you the day of the Lord will come? That's a given, folks. There's nothing we can do about it. There's not anything we can do to prevent it or to stay it off or to change it in any way. God on His calendar has a day marked that this is my day. This is the day of the Lord. When Jesus was here on earth, people went to the Lord and they asked Him questions. They said, when is the day coming? What is the hour? What is the day? How are we going to know when the day gets here? Jesus said, no man knoweth the day or the hour. Not even the sun when he was here on earth. No one knows that day. And it's sad. Throughout history, men have upset the saints. This is why he's writing to them. That you be not soon shaken. That you be not upset. That you be not alarmed about the day of the Lord. Why? Because all through history, men have projected, prophesied, prognosticated, guessed, and just randomly put their finger on the calendar of the world and said the Lord's coming. People have done everything. The Millerites gathered in Missouri, I think it was, in 1835 or sometime on the banks of the Missouri River and waited for the Lord to come. Well, I believe they missed that a little bit, don't you? And all over the world, people have prognosticated when He's coming, when the day of the Lord's coming. Rastus will well remember a neighbor of ours named Nellie Martin, and Nellie got all upset because the television said that the day of the Lord was coming. The day of the Lord was coming, and this the end of the world was coming on this day. And so she kept telling Rastus every day down at the store, you ought to be ready, Rastus, you ought to be ready. The end of the world's coming. Well, that day came and went, and she didn't show up. She didn't show up on that day. But when she did show up, of course, he couldn't resist running out and saying something to her about it. And she said, oh, psh, they called it off again. Well, we laugh at that, and it is funny. But the truth is that man has made a history of saying the Lord is coming. I remember that Herbert Armstrong wrote in his Plain Truth magazine, and those people wrote for sure the Lord was coming in 1975. There was no way out. He was coming in 1975. They had calculated everything from the Bible and from history and all of the things. They had it together in 1975. There's no doubt about it. The Lord was coming. And, well, I believe he missed it a little bit. Maybe the Lord came for him because he's dead and gone. But the Lord did not come, and the day of the Lord did not start in 1975. But the people at Thessalonica had become alarmed, because prophets had risen up among them. People traveling, preachers had come by and told them about the coming of the Lord. Well, they thought, have we missed it? That was the whole thing they had in their mind. Have we missed it? Did the Lord come and we didn't know about it? Or what's going on? And so they were upset. Now, they had asked him about the coming of the Lord, and Paul had assured them that not only was the day of the Lord coming, but the Lord himself was coming. And I bear witness to you, my friends, Jesus Christ is coming back to this planet. When he went away, last thing he told the apostles when he went away, he said, if I go away, I will come again and receive you unto myself, that where I am, there you may be also. John chapter 14. He was very explicit about that. When he ascended up to glory and the angels came down and received him up, they looked down at the apostles and said, you men of Judea, why stand ye here gazing up into heaven? This same Jesus that you saw going away is coming again in like manner. Well, there's no doubt about it. He's coming again. Peter believed it. Paul believed it. Jesus prophesied it. All the apostles believed it. Jesus Christ is coming back again. But the people at Thessalonica had got so upset that they just quit work. I guess any excuse. But they just quit work. They just sat down and did nothing and said, well, there's no use working. Jesus is coming again. And then they got alarmed because time kept marching on and on and on and on. And guess what? People started dying. And so they started saying, well, Grandma died and she believed in Jesus and she's in the grave. And Grandpa died and Aunt Sally died and Uncle Jim died. And what are we going to do? When he comes, what's going to happen to them? Well, that necessitated Paul writing 1 Thessalonians and telling them that they which are alive and remain shall be caught up in the air. Hence comes the word rapture. And they that are dead shall do what? Come forth first. And be resurrected, and so shall they ever be with the Lord. So that's called our gathering together unto Him. Yes, Thessalonians and people in Bethel Chapel in Giles County, the day of the Lord will come. Yes, Jesus Christ will come back to this earth again. Yes, the dead in Christ will be raised, and men and women, boys and girls who are saved and know Christ as their Savior are going home. You say, well, that's great. What's the big deal? They didn't remember it. He told them, and they didn't remember it. What's the big deal? False prophets had come by and robbed them of their joy. The people at Thessalonica and the church were in a dither. They didn't have any joy. They'd lost their peace. They'd lost their confidence. And they were wringing their hands. They said, well, maybe we believed in vain. Maybe we didn't do this. And the scripture had said that men would come to the place that they would not endure sound doctrine. So Paul writes to them and says, the day of the Lord has not passed. And by the way, this is over 2,000 years ago, so obviously he's right. The day of the Lord did not come in the first century. They thought it was, but it didn't come. And many times since, God's people, in times of persecution like these people were in, have wondered and they've wrung their hands and said, is it the time for the Lord to come? And I'm sure that if you were in France during the French Revolution, you probably thought the day of the Lord had arrived. All the terrible and horrible things that were going to happen were happening. If you were in Europe during the Hundred Years' War or the 30 Years' War, I'm sure you thought that. If you endured the Black Plague or whatever, I'm sure that parts of the United States during the American Civil War thought maybe that the end of time had come. I mean, in every generation there has been this sadness and this apocalyptic thing.
1: 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Pastor Eddie and the congregation of Bethel Chapel invite you to be their guest this Sunday morning for worship and preaching at 11. Once again, Pastor Eddie Kendall.
2: 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I don't have to worry about hell. And let me tell you something. I don't have to worry about the Antichrist.
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1: Good morning. Here's the WNRV forecast for you Monday. Partly cloudy skies today with a high of 87. Wind shifting from the west to the west-northwest, 5 to 10 miles per hour. Partly cloudy skies tonight, low of 71. Winds will be light and variable. Currently here at the WNRV studio, partly cloudy skies and 72 degrees here. 1 minute after 10. Good Monday morning. Hope you had a good weekend. Only 18 days to the first football game on the 28th for varsity football game. So plenty of sponsor slots open. So if you want to get on board for this season, give us a call here, 921-0166. Get with one of the sports guys. We'll get you on board. At one low price, we'll get you all the games we do for both schools, including all the playoff games. Coming up 11 o'clock, we'll have the classic show, This is Bluegrass with Tom Henderson. And then at 2 o'clock, 2 hours of music in Foggy Hollow with Mike Keir. So like to start off Monday morning with a fiddle tune. This is Mark Campbell, off his album Deep Roots with Lady Hamilton.

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And Francis Mooney with Fontana Sunset starts today's program off with I Didn't See It Coming. And my name's Tom Henderson, and I'd like to welcome you to our weekly edition of This is Bluegrass. Several years back, this next gentleman was a member of the Bluegrass Idols at IBMA, all the youngsters that were picking and grinning back then. Well, he stuck with it. He's gone with Rhonda Vincent and The Rage, and also with Special Consensus. Well, he's out on his own, has his own band right now. His name is Josh Williams, and this is We'll Burn That Bridge.

Josh Williams with some help there from Rhonda Vincent, and we'll burn that bridge. Here's another gentleman that's been through a number of bands, including, again, Rhonda Vincent and The Rage. This is Darryl Webb, and listen to this one if you can. Darryl Webb and one called Bloodline.

And aren't we all? That was Darryl Webb and from his brand new album. It's a great album. One called Bloodline. Here's another fellow that's traveled around through the circuit a little bit. His last band was the Lonesome River Band. He's on his own now with his first album. Here's Brandon Rickman, and Always Have, Always Will.

0: Some good picking and singing on that one. That was Brandon Rickman, and from his album Young Man, Old Soul. That was Always Have and Always Will. And my name's Tom Henderson. God bless America.
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That's Jeff and Vita and Heartache Train, and we're going to do a three-pack on unusual train songs. That was from their album, Selma Chalk. Again, Jeff and Vita with Heartache Train. Here's another train song. This one was published back in 1898, so it's kind of an old one. The first time I ever heard this was an old Hank Snow, 78. He was Hank the Singing Ranger back then. And this is a new version of that old song. The group is called Rich in Tradition, and this is Red and Green Signal Lights. Yes.

0: That was written by a black man back in 1896. His name was Gussie Lord Davis, and that was a brand new version of this very old song. That was Rich in Tradition with the story of the red and green signal lights. Here's another railroad song, not as old as the last one, but this is another new version of one that Loretta Lynn wrote. Here's Joe Mullins and his Radio Ramblers and Smoke Along the Track.
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0: And there's our three-pack for today. That was Joe Mullins and his Radio Ramblers and Smoke Along the Track. And my name's Tom Henderson. God bless America.
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0: As a weekly feature, this is Bluegrass Presents Something Old. Along with something new. And of course, something borrowed. And last but not least, something blue. In for Old Song, and this is Bluegrass today, we'll go back to the year 1966 and the sound of Bill Monroe and his Bluegrass Boys with Midnight on the Stormy Deep.

Peter Rowan doing the lead singing on that. That was Bill Monroe and Always the Bluegrass Boys from 1966. And our old song on This is Bluegrass, Midnight on the Stormy Deep. Here's a gentleman that plays around the Northern Virginia area, the D.C. area. He was a member at one time of the Navy's Country Current Band. His name is Frank Sullivan. He's joined by Moon Decline on this one. Our new song on this is Bluegrass, The Note That Said Goodbye.

And our new song on this is Bluegrass Today. That was Frank Sullivan along with Moon Decline and The Note That Said Goodbye. For something borrowed, and I didn't know if I should do this or not, but this is a recording that Senator Robert Byrd, who just passed away, made for the Smithsonian right in his office in the Capitol back in 1976. And it became so popular, they told him to put it out on a regular album. So they did. One called the U.S. Senator Robert Byrd, Mountain Fiddle. He was a fiddle player, and as you'll see on this song, also a singer. So this is our borrowed song, and this is Bluegrass. Here's Robert Byrd, and Don't Let Your Sweet Love Die.

And that was the late Senator Robert Byrd. And a borrowed song, and this is Bluegrass. I always wondered how he could practice fiddle under that hood, but I guess you can. A borrowed song, and this is Bluegrass, Don't Let Your Sweet Love Die. For something blue, we'll turn to a group called Southern Sky. That's S-K-Y-E. And here's our blue song, and this is Bluegrass Today, Southern Sky with Blue Night for Me.

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0: to know everyone thinks of the Stanley Brothers when they hear that song, but I'll tell you what, Lester Flatt and Earl Scruggs did a great job on it, too. That goes back to 1959. Flatt and Scruggs and all the Foggy Mountain Boys with Angel Band. And my name's Tom Henderson. God bless America.
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And that's from their latest album, one called Still Learning, Sammy Sheeler and the Lonesome River Band, and Goodbye Wheeling. We'll go just a little bit further south, down to Danville, Virginia, right on the River Dan there. And this is one of those that'll make you want to tear your eyeballs out again. This is a group called Jets Creek, and this is the Danville Prison Grave.

That was a group called Jets Creek, and the singer there was Angie, Angie Young. Very good voice. She does another song on this same album that has shotgun powder and lead and all that stuff. She must be a shoot-em-up girl. Anyway, that was the Danville Prison Grave. Here's a group of youngsters that do a good job with the song. This is Green on the Vine, and they are. This is the first album, and this is Talk to Paul.

Johnny Cash wrote that back in the 1980s, also recorded. That was brand new from Green on the Vine, a song called Talk to Paul. Here's another fine young group in bluegrass music. They're called the Lawsons, and this is Clear Title.

0: Did you hear Marty Raven sneak in on the second verse there? Well, he did. That was the Lawsons with Clear Title.
1: That's just about all the time we have for today's program. 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
6: A mixture of clouds and sunshine for today with a high near 85. Tonight, partly cloudy, lows in the mid-60s. Tomorrow, increasing clouds with showers and thunderstorms developing by midday into the afternoon, high near 85. Storms diminish, mostly cloudy tomorrow night. Wednesday, partly sunny with afternoon showers and thunderstorms, 80 to 85. Afternoon showers and thunderstorms again Thursday, highs in the low 80s. I'm staff meteorologist Ryan Gallagher on the Virginia News Network.
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4: A stabbing on Richmond's south side. Police called to Southwood Apartments where they found a man suffering from a stab wound. They say his injuries are life-threatening. No further details released. Richmond's Major Crimes Unit is investigating. Richmond Mayor Danny Avila is vowing to fix utility billing problems.
5: The billing problems follow launch of the new utility billing system. Errors like Elaine's $1,439 bill in May. Mayor Avila telling CBS 6, quote, give us some time.
6: We are committed now and in the coming months to rectify any billing issues that people have. It will get better moving forward. I know that we're here to resolve these issues for you.
5: Complaints include payments not showing on their accounts and trouble accessing the city utility online payment portal. The mayor wants accurate billing within 2 months. I'm Charlie O'Brien.
4: Two first responders are recovering after being injured during a fire in Woodbridge. The three-alarm blaze took place at an apartment community on Tassia Lane. Three people rescued from the building, two of them evacuated for injuries at the scene. Two injured firefighters transported to the hospital for treatment. The building declared unsafe to occupy. At least 19 people have been displaced. A group of hemp retailers is suing Virginia over new THC rules approved by state lawmakers.
7: The state recently enacted a law to establish a retail hemp marketplace in Virginia next year, but the law gives retailers until Saturday to remove any product that contains more than 2 milligrams of THC per package. The retailers say removing those items will cause a substantial loss of future revenue. They're asking for an injunction to stop implementation of the new rule while their lawsuit makes its way through the court system. I'm Richard Stelling.
4: AAA reports average price per gallon of gas in Virginia at $3.81. I mean Gene Orfell.
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10: A mixture of clouds and sunshine for today with a high near 85. Tonight, partly cloudy, lows in the mid-60s. Tomorrow, increasing clouds with showers and thunderstorms developing by midday into the afternoon, high near 85. Storms diminish, mostly cloudy tomorrow night. Wednesday, partly sunny with afternoon showers and thunderstorms, 80 to 85. Afternoon showers and thunderstorms again Thursday, highs in the low 80s. I'm Staff Meteorologist Ryan Gallagher on the Virginia News Network.
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1: I'm Thomas Page, CNN Sports. The Nationals swept their three-game series against the Reds after a 7-1 win from D.C. Nationals manager Blake Butera says controlling the ball leads to wins.
2: A lot of games when that's the line, right? We're not walking anybody and we're striking out nine and not giving away free passes. That's the big thing. I think these guys did an outstanding job of working through this lineup.
1: Washington has won four of its last five games and will host the Cubs tomorrow night. The Orioles avoided a three-game sweep at the hands of the Rangers following a 10-5 win from Arlington. Baltimore pumped the brakes on a three-game skid and will visit Minnesota tonight. And the Washington Mystics are moving closer to the top of the WNBA standings thanks to a seven-game winning streak. The Mystics extended that streak yesterday, beating Phoenix 95-75. The fifth-place Mystics will look to extend their streak when they travel to Las Vegas to take on the Aces tomorrow. Sports is brought to you by the Virginia State Police. Submit a tip to help prevent auto theft at heatreward.com. That's sports. I'm Thomas Cage with the Virginia News Network.
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0: Weather. A mixture of clouds and sunshine for today with a high near 85. Tonight, partly cloudy, lows in the mid-60s. Tomorrow, increasing clouds with showers and thunderstorms developing by midday into the afternoon, high near 85. Storms diminish, mostly cloudy tomorrow night. Wednesday, partly sunny with afternoon showers and thunderstorms, 80 to 85. Afternoon showers and thunderstorms again Thursday, highs in the low 80s. I'm Staff Meteorologist Ryan Gallagher on the Virginia News Network.
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1: Good afternoon. Here's WNRV forecast. Rest your Monday. Partly cloudy skies this afternoon with a high of 86. Winds will be shifting between the west-northwest and the west, 5 to 10 miles per hour. Partly cloudy skies tonight with a low of 70. Winds will be light and variable. Currently here at WNRV Studio on Route 100, partly cloudy skies and 85 degrees here at 1 minute or two. Coming up next, here's Mike Keir with music in Foggy Hollow.
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4: Yeah, good on you. G'day. I'm Mike Keir at Hawkesbury Radio in the northwest of Sydney, Australia, and it's great to have your company once again. Every week we travel far and wide in search of the very best new bluegrass music, and this week's no exception. We've got new songs, great musicians, wonderful harmonies, and a few stories that I think you'll enjoy. Included today are some rap songs that have been rehashed into bluegrass, some gospel songs, some secular songs, some new albums, lots of new singles. Aussie performer Peter Dennehy's here with some new songs from a new album he's releasing. He's from Yakandanda. I wish I lived there. It's a tiny little country town in Victoria, but I'd love to be able to say I live in Yakandanda. This will surprise you. I bet you were like me, thought Doyle Lawson had retired, but no, he's just retired from touring. He's got a new album coming out later this year with his newly reconstructed band Quicksilver, and the first single is on the show. We even have a little bit of levity along the way because it's Foggy Hollow, there's nothing too serious and it's all for fun. So thanks for coming along for the ride, let's get started. To kick us off, here's Darren Nicholson and his new Mountain Home Records single, Leaving is Lonesome in the Rearview.

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We want to hear from listeners about the show and what they like or don't like, songs they enjoyed or would like to hear, or perhaps what we might have missed, or even just to say g'day. 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

That's Donna Ulisse and her new single, Are You Picking Flowers Now?, that she wrote herself. It's on Turnberry Records. It's based on Rick Stanley's, that's her husband's beloved grandmother, Retty Love Mullins, whose home flower garden was an inspiration to all who saw it. Cultivated in the rocky soil of the Clinch Mountains, she took meticulous care of her garden until the end, creating a mountain showcase that'll be her lasting legacy. And we kick the show off with Leaving Lonesome in the Rearview from Darren Nicholson. I'm glad to have you company. Thanks for being with me. And, this is music from Foggy Hollow, where nothing's too serious. That's all for fun. Here's Bronwyn and her second single from her new album. It's called Rattlin' Bones. Oddly enough, there are three albums of that name in the library, and nothing to do with each other. Anyway, from Rattlin' Bones, which is her forthcoming album, here's her second single. It's called Johnny Ray.

Bronwyn from Rattlin' Bones, and a song that she co-wrote with Pat McLaughlin, Johnny Ray. Next is Marty Fallie, and from his brand new album, The Song of the Holler. It's doing great business all around the bluegrass world. From that album, Song of the Holler, another song he wrote or co-wrote all the songs on the album. This one's called Blacktop Over Bone.

0: at Sleeping in Seattle from Dia Mirabella and the Pig Kickers from their new album called Red Goes With Everything. We'll hear some more from them throughout the show, so stay around with us. Don't go away.
1: Over the Fence favorite, the song that Mike just can't stop playing, coming up in our next half hour.
0: That's one of the Australian artists that's done a terrific business in around Australia, and he's probably one of the most well-known artists that's not known. And his name's Peter Dennehy. And to start with, here's Charlotte to tell us a little bit about Peter Dennehy.
2: Peter Dennehy is one of Australia's most versatile acoustic musicians. Based in the Victorian town of Yakindanda, he's equally at home on fiddle, guitar and mandolin, and has earned a reputation as an outstanding songwriter and engaging performer. Over the years, Peter has appeared in just about every musical setting imaginable. He performs solo, as a duo, in small acoustic groups, or with a full band, depending on the occasion and who's available. Whatever the lineup, his warm stage presence, fine musicianship, and easy sense of humour have made him a favourite with audiences across Australia and overseas. Although firmly rooted in bluegrass and traditional acoustic music, Peter's songs often draw on Australian life, combining memorable melodies with thoughtful lyrics and the occasional touch of wit. Whether he's playing an energetic fiddle tune or a reflective original song, Peter Dennehy brings the same musicianship and authenticity to every performance. I'm Charlotte at the Research Desk in Sydney. Back to you, Mike.
0: Well, Peter Dennehy,

0: He came to nationwide knowledge. I mean, he was well experienced as a musician. He was in Slim Dusty's, the famous Slim Dusty was in his band, and he's been in and around the country music, the Australian country music business for a long time. But he came to general knowledge to all Australians when he released his song called "Sort of Dunno Nothing" in late December 2007. When I say late December, it was December the 31st, 2007. The track and the video containing massive popularity all around Australia and radio airplay across Australia throughout 2008 was featured on his album Picture in a Frame. Well, just to remind Australians about Peter Dennehy and to let people from other countries know about Peter Dennehy. Here's that song. I thought I don't normally start with your first big hit, but that's what I'm doing with Peter Dennehy because there's a reason. This is the song that brought him to nationwide prominence. Sort of Dunno Nothing.
1: How have you been?
2: Good.
1: How's your dog?
2: Good.
1: How's college going?
2: Good.
1: All the hunky dory?
2: Yep.
1: You going out tonight?
2: Yep.
1: You gonna see your friends?
2: Yep.
1: You gonna have a good catch-up?
2: Yep.
1: That should be great.
2: Yep.
1: Where'd you go?
2: Nowhere.
1: Who'd you see?
2: No one.
1: What'd you do?
2: Nothing.
1: Did you have a good time?
2: Yep.
1: What's on tonight?
2: Nothing.
1: You're not seeing your mates?
2: No.
1: You're just staying at home?
2: Yep.
1: What'll you do?

0: You feeling all right?
1: Yep.
0: How's your ankle?
1: Good.
0: When's your exam?
1: Dunno.
0: Have you done much study?
1: No.
0: What's on tomorrow?
1: Dunno.
0: Are you playing cricket?
1: Dunno.
0: Enjoying cricket?
1: Sort of.
0: Sort of, eh?

0: How's your girlfriend?
1: Good.
0: Is she away this week?
1: Yep.
0: Well, you must be missing her.
1: Yep.
0: Have you rung her yet?
1: No.
0: Well, I'll catch you later.
1: Yep.
0: Don't get too stressed.
1: No.
0: What's on tomorrow?
1: What?
0: What's on tomorrow?

0: And when that came out in the beginning of 2007, parents all over Australia shouted in glee because this is just like having a conversation with any teenager. Yeah, no, nothing. Yeah, it was good. Anyway, that's Peter Dennehy, and we'll hear some more from Peter Dennehy, more recent material going on through the show.
1: When I was 9 months pregnant with my son, my mom and I were stopped on the side of the road struggling with a flat tire, and a group of four men stopped, not to help us, but to ask for directions to a local golf course. So my mom gave them directions that took them 22 miles in the wrong direction. This is the legend. Who shaped me?

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3: Here's Chris Jones and the Night Drivers, and a song that Chris Jones used to sing with when he was in Lynn Morris's band, and they're singing a lot, and he's never recorded it in his own band, Chris Jones and the Night Drivers. So he's done it now. Here's Wishing Well Blues.

Chris Jones and the Night Drivers from his album Chalk Lines and Dust. And he's had a habit over the last year or so of releasing songs as singles, one at a time. And he's taken all the singles from the last year or so and added a couple more and put them all into this album called Chalk Lines and Dust. Clever fella. Anyway, that's called Wishing Well Blues. It was written by Marshall Wilborn, who played bass for Lynn Morris and when Chris Jones was in that band. Now from the Picknon series. This is on CMH Records, and they've done bluegrass cover versions of Who'd Have Thought That a rap song from Post Malone could turn into a good bluegrass song. Well, I didn't think so, and when I saw that coming in through my in basket, I thought, wait on, no, that can't work. Then I had a listen anyway, because, you know, that's what I do, you have to have a listen. And I was surprised, and I think you might be as well. So here's a rap song from Post Malone, but it's played by Picknon, CMH's session musicians. Yes, I had some help.

Yeah, that doesn't sound like your average rap song, does it? Oh, that's amazing. I mean, it's not exactly Flattened Scruggs either, but wow. Quite a transformation. That's from the Pickin' On series on CMH Records. The album is called Pickin' On Post Malone. Yeah, I had some help. Fancy that. Wow. Next is Chosen Robe with their song that's been nominated for a Dove Award. It's in the finalists. It's called A God Thing.

0: It's a God thing. One of the songs it's nominated for this year's Dove Awards. I might play the others as well, too. Anyway, moving right along.
1: Over the Fence favorite, the song that Mike just can't stop playing. His neighbors have to listen to, whether they like it or not.
0: I like it. Over the Fence favorite, yeah. Here's just the song. The song itself was really on top of my guitar practice list back in the sixties and early 70s. It's a Tom Paxton song, and it turned up on an album called Bluegrass Sings Paxton. And here's Sister Sadie. And this is my Over the Fence favorite this week. It's called The Last Thing on My Mind.

0: Yeah, it's a terrific song. I love that song, and that's a good version of it. It's a little different to every other version I've heard, and there are lots of them. Tom Paxton must have done well out of that song, indeed. So that's our Over the Fence favourite.
1: That's this week's Over the Fence favourite. We'll probably have another favourite next week.
0: Why don't we play another one of those Dove Award nominees? Here's Becky Buller, featuring Ricky Skaggs and his in-laws, Sharon White and Cheryl White. Here's Camel Train.

That's Becky Buller with Ricky Skaggs and Sharon and Cheryl White and Camel Train. And that's nominated, that's in the finalists for the Dove Awards. Now, this next song, I hesitate a bit. It's bound to get a reaction. Some of you will be saying, "Hear, hear," and others will be muttering, "What's this idiot playing?" Just remember, I have political views, but I keep them to myself. They're not part of the show. These aren't my views. I'm over here in Australia, about 15,000 kilometres away. I'm just playing David Scott Weaver's song. If you've got something to say about it, David's the fella you need to write to. It's from his album called Songs of Hope and Resistance. Here's "I Don't Want Your Billions, Mister."

0: It's David Scott Weaver from his new album called Songs of Hope and Resistance. I don't want your billions, mister. Yeah. Write to David Scott Weaver, not me. Next, here's Rock Hearts collaborating with Rhonda Vincent in a great little song. Have a listen to this.
1: Rock Hearts are a contemporary bluegrass band from New England whose music blends traditional bluegrass with fresh original material and carefully chosen songs from today's writers. Formed in 2013, the group has built a strong following through polished harmonies, first-class musicianship, and an energetic live show. Based in Connecticut, Rock Hearts have become regular performers at bluegrass festivals throughout the northeastern United States. While they draw inspiration from the classic sounds of Bluegrass Boys, J.D. Crow and the New South, and Doyle Lawson and Quicksilver, they also bring a modern approach that has earned them increasing recognition on bluegrass radio. The band's recordings feature a mix of original songs, contemporary bluegrass, and occasional gospel selections, all delivered with crisp vocal harmonies and strong instrumental performances. Their releases have consistently appeared on bluegrass radio playlists, establishing Rock Hearts as one of the rising bands in today's traditional bluegrass scene. I'm Charlotte at the research desk in Sydney. Back to you, Mike.
0: Thank you, Charlotte. Now let's listen to Rock Hearts with Rhonda Vincent and a song written by Alex McLeod and Brink Brinkman. It's called This Is Why.

0: Now, another little ditty from Peter Dennehy. And this one will ring true with all married men.
1: I gotta be careful.

0: notice her hair. Yeah, I'm down in the hole with no chance of parole. I didn't notice her hair.
1: This is WNRV Narrows Parisburg.
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some other small town from Milton Miller. And, yeah, on Milton and Miller Music. Buddy Milton wrote that. And, no, big part. That's Buddy Milton singing. Milton Miller wrote it. Yes. But they're partners, so it's all together, I suppose. Some other small town. I'm Mike here, and this I'm from Hawkesbury Radio in Sydney, Australia, and I'm glad to have your company. And I hope you're finding something worthwhile to listen to. Here's Seth Mitchell, and the title of his new song is called "Can't Remember the Song." He wrote it himself.

on Waiting for Lester Records. That's Seth Mitchell, and he wrote that song. It's called Can't Remember the Song. Next, here's Bronwyn and her brand new single, the third single from her new forthcoming album, Rattle on Bones. This is called Gatlin Road.

0: as Brunman, Gallatin Road. Features country music singer Timbo. From the album, forthcoming album called Rattlin' Bones. And Brunman, Keith Hines and Pat McLaughlin wrote that together.
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0: Next up, Williamson Branch, and an album called Blue Collar Gospel from the pen of Rick Lang, and it's a various artists' album of all of Rick Lang's songs. And Rick wrote this next song with Melody Williamson Keys. Melody's the eldest daughter of the Kevin and Debbie Williamson, and she's remained in the band after being married. It's a big conundrum for family bands when the oldest of the kids start to think about the future and getting married and settling down and building a house and, you know, all that sort of stuff. Some of them the family bands break up and give it away because the kids can have a chance for a home life, or they keep going as the Williamson Branch is doing. Melody's married and so is Cadence, I think, and Caroline's too young to be married yet, but it'll happen, I guess. That's what I'm guessing. And they're keeping on going, and good for them too. Whatever they want to do is good. Rick Lang and Melody wrote this song. It's called Get On Board, Williamson Branch. And before we play the song, here's Charlotte with some information about Williamson Branch.
2: Williamson Branch is a family bluegrass band from Tennessee, made up of Kevin and Debbie Williamson and their three daughters, Melody, Cadence, and Caroline. Together, they've created a distinctive sound that combines traditional bluegrass instrumentation with contemporary influences, strong family harmonies, and an infectious enthusiasm for performing. Each member of the family is an accomplished musician, with the daughters sharing lead and harmony vocals, while also playing a variety of instruments, including fiddle, banjo, mandolin, and bass. Their lively stage, shows, and genuine family chemistry have made them popular with audiences at festivals and concerts across the United States. Over the years, Williamson Branch have released a string of successful albums and singles, earning regular airplay on bluegrass radio. Their music ranges from hard-driving bluegrass to heartfelt ballads and gospel, always reflecting the close family bond that has become the group's trademark. Known for their warm personalities as much as their musicianship, Williamson Branch continue to be one of bluegrass music's best-loved family bands, carrying on the tradition of making music together across generations. I'm Charlotte at the research desk in Sydney. Back to you, Mike.
0: Thank you, Charlotte. Now here's Williamson Branch and their album from their single from the Blue Collar Gospel from the pen of Rick Lang album. Here's Get On Board.

Williamson Branch and Get On Board from the album Blue Collar Gospel from the pen of Rick Lang. It was written by Rick Lang and Melody Williamson Keys, who sang the lead there, Get On Board, on Billy Blue Records. Next up, here's Chris Jones and the Night Drivers. And Thy Burdens Are Greater Than Mine.

Burdens Are Greater Than Mine. That was written by Pee Wee King and Red Stewart. Yeah, Chris Jones and the Night Drivers. Next is Daniel Crabtree. And Sunny Day, Daniel wrote this song. It's called Sunny Summer Day in Tennessee.

0: He asked me the question no man wants to hear, and I'm trying to be funny. And she goes, do I look fat in this dress? I don't know what I was thinking, and I was like, it depends. She's like, depends on what? And I'm like, how much is that dress? She says $1,300. And I was like, no.
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6: Now here's Marty Feli in another song from one of our feature albums today. The album is called Song of the Holler. And we'll hear Charlotte tell us a bit more about Marty and his background.
7: Marty Feli is an American bluegrass singer, songwriter and guitarist whose music is deeply rooted in the history, people and traditions of Appalachia. Living on a farm in eastern Kentucky, he's built a reputation for writing songs that tell the stories of real places, real people, and the events that have shaped life in the mountains. Rather than relying on familiar standards, Marty has become known for creating albums of almost entirely original material. His songs explore themes of faith, family, heritage, coal mining, farming, and small-town life. Combining thoughtful storytelling with authentic bluegrass instrumentation, working with Grammy-winning producer Jonathan Yudkin and many of Nashville's top acoustic musicians, Marty has released a string of acclaimed albums, including My Farm, My Bluegrass, Appalachia Rust, Wanted in Kentucky, and Hillbilly Irish. His music has earned strong support from bluegrass radio around the world and established him as one of the genre's most distinctive contemporary storytellers. I'm Charlotte at the research desk in Sydney. Back to you, Mike.
6: Thanks, Charlotte. Well, let's now play another one from this album, Song of the Holler. Here's Sweet Holler Thing from Marty Feli.

Marty Felly, Sweet Holler Thing. Yeah, from it's from his album, Song of the Holler. He's a very prolific songwriter, singer, recording artist. He's a busy boy, is Marty Felly, and he doesn't let any grass grow under his feet, that's for sure. We'll be playing some more from that in forthcoming song shows too. Now the surprise of the week for me, Doyle Lawson and Quicksilver, a new single. There's a new album coming for them too on Turnberry Records. I thought Doyle had retired. Really did. I thought he'd retired and was just doing occasional record producing or that sort of stuff just to keep his hand in, just to keep himself amused. But it turns out he's actually wanting to record. All he wanted to do was just stop the touring. He was tired of touring. He'd been doing it for 50 years, and he was not at home anymore. He wanted to be home for once in a while. So he's recording again. This song is a brand-new song written by Donny Ulysses and Alan Alley. It's on Turnberry Records. Here's Doyle Lawson and Quicksilver and The Sign.

It's Doyle Lawson and Quicksilver. The first of their new singles and from a new album that's coming through soon on Turnberry Records later this year. Written by Donna Ulysses and Alan Alley. Fantastic. The Signs. Now Larry Keel. His new single is called Hillbilly Wine. He wrote it with Charles Humphrey III.

0: 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Hillbilly wine.
1: Hillbilly wine from Larry Keel. He wrote that too. We co-wrote it with Charles Humphrey. Yeah, Hillbilly Wine. Now, Timberline Road, they're a new group to me. I haven't heard of them before. But here's this song. I've heard of this song. It's written by Mel Tillis and Fred Birch. It's a classic in the bluegrass genre. It's called Matterhorn from Timberline Road.

The Mighty Matterhorn, written by Mel Tillerson, Fred Birch. There was a time when the Matterhorn, the mountain, was just sitting there and just defying adventurers to come and climb it. Yeah, you don't hear much about the Matterhorn anymore, but that was the thing. If you weren't going to try Everest, you have a go at Matterhorn instead. That was Timberline Road. We'll hear more from them, I feel sure. Next, here's the family band, Marabella and the Pig Kickers. The album, brand new album for them, is called Red Goes With Everything. Here's Wild Mountain Love. That's an official bluegrass bagpipe there.

0: Like I said, that's an official bluegrass bagpipes there. Dear Mirabella and the Pig Kickers, they are from the album Red Goes With Everything, Wild Mountain Time. They spell that T-I-M-E. I think that's actually T-H-Y-M-E. I think they're talking about the herb. Or if you're in America, it's the herb. Wild Mountain Time, it's called.
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0: Yeah, now, this next song from Peter Danahy is, any kid who's grown up on a farm will understand this one. It's called Opening Gates for Dad.

Opening Gates for Dad from Peter Danahy. Yeah, it's just atmospheric, that song, don't you think? If you grew up on a farm, well, I didn't, but I had cousins who did, and I often went on the farm, and that's what kids do. If you're under 12, that's what you do. You open gates, and the dogs will find a way to get under the gate or over it or leap over it or get round and sneak through the fence or something. But they're standing on the other side, saying, "Come on, hurry up, hurry up, hurry up." Now, this next song is called 10th Day of September. It's from Dave Atkins. It was written by David Morris and John Miller, and the first song that they wrote together almost didn't happen. Miller wanted to write about 9/11, and Morris, now a staff songwriter for Billy Blue Music, didn't. He was a White House reporter for Bloomberg News back then, and he covered the attacks and the aftermath and didn't want to reopen old wounds. "I'm sure glad I listened to John," Morris says. Well, the song's been released to radio now, and just in time for the 25th anniversary of that fateful day. Miller died in 2023, making this moment bittersweet for Morris. Here's written by David Morris and John Miller. Here's Dave Atkins and 10th Day of September.

10th day of September from Dave Atkins. Yeah, that one makes me think. Interesting here in Australia that 9/11 doesn't have any particular meaning to Australians in Sydney. They are emergency numbers 000. But you say 9/11 and they know what you mean. They know it's even though it's back to front for the date as well. It should be 11/9 for us, but no, we all know what 9/11 means. And interesting. That's Dave Atkins. Now to finish the show, thanks for being with us. The last song from Shannon Slaughter. His new album is called Miles Between the Memories, and on Mountain Fever Records. Here's I Ain't Done.

Channel Slaughter, and I ain't done jack all day. Yeah. Well, that's where we have to leave it for another week. I hope you've enjoyed spending a little time with me here in Foggy Hollow, and wherever you've been listening, thanks for your company. If you've discovered a new favourite artist, or remembered an old favourite, or maybe even picked up an instrument and played along to a song or two, then we've done exactly what this program is all about. Until next time, take care of yourself, be kind to one another, and keep plenty of bluegrass music in your life. I'm Mike here at Hawkesbury Radio in Sydney, Australia, and I look forward to your company again next week for another visit to Music from Foggy Hollow, where nothing's too serious and it's all fun.

Well, that's where the show has to end for today. But we'll be back next Monday afternoon and again at midnight Saturday with more music from Foggy Hollow. But in the meantime, there's bluegrass round the clock here on WNRV The Ridge, serving the New River Valley for over 70 years. I'm Mike Keir in Sydney, Australia.

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5: What is the latest regarding shipments of U.S. melon crops for this season? Research economist Helen Wakefield provides details from USDA's latest outlook, starting with watermelons.
6: Through mid-July 2026, movement data indicate that U.S. watermelon shipments were below last season. The season began later than usual in Florida, due in part to freezing temperatures in spring that damaged watermelon plants and necessitated total or partial replanting.
5: While in Texas,
6: intense rainfall has led to poor pollination and an increase in pest and disease pressure.
5: As for other melon varieties,
6: through mid-July, movement data indicate that U.S. cantaloupe and honeydew shipments were below last season. Seasons began earlier in Arizona and California's Imperial Valley due to unseasonably warm winter and spring temperatures. Warm conditions exacerbated pest and disease pressure in melon fields in the Arizona-California desert region.
5: I'm Rod Bain reporting for the U.S. Department of Agriculture in Washington, D.C.
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7: Weather. A mixture of clouds and sunshine for today with a high near 85. Tonight, partly cloudy, lows in the mid-60s. Tomorrow, increasing clouds with showers and thunderstorms developing by midday into the afternoon. High near 85. Storms diminish, mostly cloudy tomorrow night. Wednesday, partly sunny with afternoon showers and thunderstorms, 80 to 85. Afternoon showers and thunderstorms again Thursday, highs in the low 80s. I'm staff meteorologist Ryan Gallagher on the Virginia News Network.
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9: Here's Rick Grubbs with Redeeming the Time.
10: Someone said, "He who thinks he is a leader but has no one following is simply out taking a walk." Well, if you want to become a person of influence for Christ, you'll want to understand the true nature of biblical leadership. Becoming a leader is not a matter of being bossy or knowing how to manipulate others. Jesus was the greatest leader of all times. Yet, the only two words he ever used to describe himself were meek and lowly. Jesus led by serving others. Think of a specific way right now you could demonstrate servant leadership to those in your sphere of influence. One man who had a great impact on me as a young Christian was the president of a large ministry. Yet, he had the habit of constantly stooping to pick up sidewalk trash as he walked around the headquarters grounds. Setting that example took a few seconds longer to reach the building, but the positive influence it created made it an excellent way to redeem the time.
9: Redeeming the Time from LifeChangingSeminars.com, Salisbury, North Carolina.
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4: Teachers in Charlottesville are starting the school year with a 5% raise, exceeding the state mandated 4% increase. The district was able to cover the raise without adjusting its budget due to cost savings from renegotiating service contracts. WSET reports that standards of learning results are improving in Charlotte County, outpacing the state average in every subject. A new study says drinking coffee could lower the risk of breast cancer death. The study was published in the British Journal of Nutrition and follows 95 women diagnosed with breast cancer for 11 years. Scientists found that a higher intake of total polyphenol were linked to lower breast cancer death risk. In the study, researchers noted that coffee was the major contributor to total polyphenol intake for study participants. I'm Katie Gray.
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7: Partly cloudy for tonight, lows in the mid-60s, beginning with sunshine tomorrow, then clouds increase with showers and thunderstorms developing by the afternoon, high near 85. Tomorrow night, mostly cloudy, low near 65. Partly sunny for Wednesday, afternoon showers and thunderstorms, highs 80 to 85. Thursday, partly sunny with afternoon showers and thunderstorms, highs in the low 80s. And occasional showers and storms Friday, near 80. I'm staff meteorologist Brian Gallagher on the Virginia News Network.
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1: I'm Thomas Cage, BNN Sports. The Nationals swept their three-game series against the Reds after a 7-1 win from D.C. Nationals manager Blake Butera says controlling the ball leads to wins.
2: A lot of games when that's the line, right? We're not walking anybody and we're striking out nine and not giving away free passes. That's the big thing. I think these guys did an outstanding job of working through this lineup.
1: Washington has won four of its last five games and will host the Cubs tomorrow night. The Orioles avoided a three-game sweep at the hands of the Rangers following a 10-5 win from Arlington. Baltimore pumped the brakes on a three-game skid and will visit Minnesota tonight. And the Washington Mystics are moving closer to the top of the WNBA standings thanks to a seven-game winning streak. The Mystics extended that streak yesterday, beating Phoenix 95-75. The fifth-place Mystics will look to extend their streak when they travel to Las Vegas to take on the Aces tomorrow. Sports is brought to you by the Virginia State Police. Submit a tip to help prevent auto theft at heatreward.com. That's sports. I'm Thomas Cage with the Virginia News Network.
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4: Weather.
5: Partly cloudy for tonight, lows in the mid-60s, beginning with sunshine tomorrow, then clouds increase with showers and thunderstorms developing by the afternoon, high near 85. Tomorrow night, mostly cloudy, low near 65. Partly sunny for Wednesday, afternoon showers and thunderstorms, highs 80 to 85. Thursday, partly sunny with afternoon showers and thunderstorms, highs in the low 80s, and occasional showers and storms Friday, near 80. I'm staff meteorologist Brian Gallagher on the Virginia News Network.
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4: Three Honduran nationals are in ICE custody following a targeted operation in Norfolk. On Friday, ICE says Oscar Amaya Buso, Osman Amaya Buso, and Arnold Antonio Mendoza Garcia was arrested and will remain in custody pending removal proceedings. But the operation also led to the detention of a U.S. citizen, Brittany Ramirez, who says that she was handcuffed while trying to retrieve her fiancé's truck and repeatedly told agents that she was a citizen. ICE says Ramirez was briefly detained after impeding the operation, while federal officials have not yet responded to questions about the circumstances of her detention. The Commonwealth is once again at the bottom for a mail delivery stat. Richard Selling explains.
5: The U.S. Postal Service isn't doing well when it comes to on-time mail delivery in Virginia. The latest service performance report from the agency finds that single-piece, first-class mail delivery in Virginia hovers around 75%. That's about 9 points lower than the national average and is the worst on-time performance in the U.S. It's the second time the state has finished dead last in the rankings in the last 2.5 years. I'm Richard Stelling.
4: A Virginia resident who played a supporting role in the TV series The Dukes of Hazzard has died.
6: Break a one, might be crazy, but I ain't dumb. Crazy, could have coming at you. Anybody home on the Hazard Net?
7: Ben Jones reportedly died of a heart attack yesterday. Jones played Cooter Davenport on the CBS TV series, which ran from 1979 to 1985. He served in Congress from 1989 to 1993 while living in Georgia. He lived near his Cooter's Place store and museum in Luray at the time of his death. Ben Jones was 84 years old. I'm Angie Norvell.
4: And I'm Katie Gray.
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9: Partly cloudy for tonight, lows in the mid-60s, beginning with sunshine tomorrow, then clouds increase with showers and thunderstorms developing by the afternoon, high near 85. Tomorrow night, mostly cloudy, low near 65. Partly sunny for Wednesday, afternoon showers and thunderstorms, highs 80 to 85. Thursday, partly sunny with afternoon showers and thunderstorms, highs in the low 80s. And occasional showers and storms Friday, near 80. I'm Staff Meteorologist Brian Gallagher on the Virginia News Network.
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0: Fine tomorrow, then clouds increase with showers and thunderstorms developing by the afternoon. High near 85. Tomorrow night, mostly cloudy, low near 65. Partly sunny for Wednesday, afternoon showers and thunderstorms, highs 80 to 85. Thursday, partly sunny with afternoon showers and thunderstorms, highs in the low 80s. And occasional showers and storms Friday, near 80. I'm Staff Meteorologist Brian Gallagher on the Virginia News Network.
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4: 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Get leftovers into the refrigerator as soon as possible. Spoiled leftovers can make you very sick or worse. 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
5: Partly cloudy for tonight, lows in the mid-60s, beginning with sunshine tomorrow, then clouds increase with showers and thunderstorms developing by the afternoon, high near 85. Tomorrow night, mostly cloudy, low near 65. Partly sunny for Wednesday, afternoon showers and thunderstorms, highs 80 to 85. Thursday, partly sunny with afternoon showers and thunderstorms, highs in the low 80s, and occasional showers and storms Friday, near 80. I'm Staff Meteorologist Brian Gallagher on the Virginia News Network.
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6: Broadcasting from the banks of the scenic New River, serving Giles County and the surrounding area for over 60 years, welcome to WNRV.